servicio. We know you're always on the go. Pero ang mahuli sa balita is always a big no-no. Kaya Radyo Pilipinas is here to keep you updated. Reliable news delivered to you as it happens. Para sure na wala kang mamimiss. Bookmark our website at

0: cases that this court will take mandatory judicial notice of. And just for the record, I will just quote a very short portion of this decision, which says that no court or quasi-judicial agency can acquire jurisdiction over a defendant or respondent unless they are either validly served with summons or voluntarily appear in court. The doctrine of piercing the corporate fiction is only applied during trial to determine established liability, because it presupposes that it had previously acquired jurisdiction over a defendant or respondent. And further along that decision, the court also said that being an extraordinary and equitable remedy, applying the doctrine must be done with caution. And the reason really is very simple, because due process must be respected. And the respondent must first be properly informed that legal action is being brought against them and be given the chance to respond to the suit. I will presume, of course, that the prosecution has a comment on this, but nonetheless, we put on record the case again of Amoroso versus Vantage Drilling International and Group of Companies, a 2022 case, Your Honor. Now, with the rest of our manifestations, we will allow the prosecution to go first. Thank you.
1: Thank you. As earlier directed by the presiding officer, the cases mentioned by the lead prosecutor, as well as the cases mentioned by the Honorable Jokno, insofar as these are concerned, the presiding officer instructed the clerk of court to furnish all the senator judges with a copy of the same through their respective emails. And I was informed just now by the clerk of court through Annika that indeed they have been so furnished with copies of the cases mentioned after we found the citations to be accurate in this regard. Yes, Honorable Jokno.
2: You're on that point, if you're honest, please. May I just inform the court that in addition to the doctrine of piercing the corporate veil being recognized in jurisprudence, it is also a principle that is recognized, as mentioned by Attorney Cabrera yesterday, in accounting. To inform the court, I likewise make a reservation, if you're honest, please. Anyway, I believe we will be given time at the close of these proceedings to submit legal memoranda. I just make a reservation to do so at the appropriate time, Your Honor.
1: Yes, both legal memoranda and closing arguments after the culmination of the presentation of the evidence in chief by the respondent. That will come at a later time, Honorable Jokno. Now, moving to the October 6th manifestation, wherein you stated that you were withdrawing your witness and rather recalling the issuance of subpoena in favor against a an official of the NBI and withdrawing Article 3 on bribery prior to arresting your case, which will, as you know, in accordance with the rules, will trigger the corresponding order by the court on the submission of a formal offer, comment thereto, and ruling of the court with respect to the formal offer, taking into account the comments thereto by counsel for respondent before the respondent begins the presentation of its evidence in chief. So can we take that up, Honorable Jokno?
2: Yes, Your Honor. May I yield the floor to our team leader, of overall leader for the prosecution panel, Chair Jinky Luistro.
1: The floor is yielded to the fearless leader of the Honorable Jokno, the lead prosecutor. Honorable Luistro is recognized. Yes, ma'am.
3: Your Honor, please allow this representation to read this manifestation.
1: There is no written submitted manifestation. Correct me if I'm wrong.
3: We understand, Your Honor. Yes,
1: please
3: Your
1: proceed.
3: Honor. Mr. Presiding Officer, the Honorable Senator Judges, four articles of impeachment were filed against the respondent vice president. Today, the prosecution respectfully manifests that it will no longer pursue three of them. It will stand on one. And that is Article 2 on unexplained wealth. Let me explain in three parts. First, our decision to focus on what is necessary. During pre-trial, the prosecution named numerous witnesses but did not present all of them. On the article on threats, we named 10 witnesses and presented only 3. On the article on confidential funds, we named 27 and presented only 11. On the article on unexplained wealth, we named 15 and presented 11, not counting the individual bank and insurance witnesses. On the article on bribery, we will present none of the 5 witnesses we had named. In all, some 32 witnesses will no longer be called to the witness stand. This reflects the prosecution's considered decision to focus its case only on the witnesses absolutely necessary for each article. Second, the proceedings that will no longer be necessary. The prosecution has not yet made its formal offer of documentary evidence. Had we proceeded on all 4 articles, the impeachment court would have had to consider the evidence offered for each, together with the corresponding objections and arguments. By focusing on one article, the matters requiring the impeachment court's consideration are correspondingly narrowed, with practical benefits for the Senate, the respondent, and even the public. Third, why one article is enough? The prosecution believes it has presented sufficient evidence for Article 2 to stand on its own. All in po tayo dito. We believe that evidence is substantial and compelling and warrants the respondent's removal from office for culpable violation of the Constitution and betrayal of public trust. Article 2, the article on unexplained wealth, covers 3 matters. 1, unexplained wealth. 2, violations of the SALEN. And 3, prohibited business interest. We believe we have provided sufficient evidence on all these allegations. In the prosecution's assessment, concentrating on this article is the most judicious course, consistent with the evidence and our duty to the nation. Therefore, honorable Senator Judges, beloved countrymen, the prosecution formally manifests its withdrawal of and intention to no longer pursue Article 1 on confidential funds, Article 3 on bribery, and Article 4 on threats. We respectfully submit this manifestation to the Honorable Impeachment Court for its consideration and appropriate action. We recall the impeachment trial of then Chief Justice Renato Corona, in which the prosecution likewise withdrew certain articles and proceeded only on the remaining ones. That president recognized the prosecution's privilege to determine which articles to pursue and which to drop. This manifestation is made in that same spirit to exercise the prosecution's judgment on which charges to pursue, as well as to safeguard the interest of the nation against betrayal of public trust and culpable violation of the Constitution. Thank you, Mr. Presiding Officer. Thank you, Honorable Senator Judges.
1: The Chair notes the manifestation of the lead prosecutor, the Honorable Luis Stroh. Comment from Attorney Sheila, the lead counsel for the respondent, rather.
0: Thank you, Your Honor.
1: You may proceed, ma'am.
0: We thank the lead prosecutor for the candor today, in that it now has given formal notice that the prosecution, after 38 days and expenditure of government resources, presenting all these witnesses and so-called evidence, and spending all our time coming to court, is now formally withdrawing two of those articles for which they had presented evidence. And we respect the decision of the prosecution, however, whether this will affect how the defense plan to proceed with its presentation of evidence is something that we must make clear. It will not. Because the prosecution cannot make decisions for the respondent and the defense. In other words, the prosecution cannot be allowed to have the benefit of its accusations without bearing the burden of having those accusations tested. And the court has already heard the prosecution's alleged evidence and the interpretations it laid on them, and the public has been already exposed to its allegations repeatedly through long interjections, interpellations, direct examinations, and the many conclusions and opinions that several of their witnesses have given before this honorable court. And therefore, the accusations have already entered the consciousness of those who must ultimately render judgment. In other words, the prosecution would thus retain the benefit of having its evidence heard, while the respondent would be, or would be at risk of being denied the benefit of having that evidence contradicted. And we feel and we believe that this is not fairness, and it is not in keeping with the guarantees of due process, because the right to be heard is not merely satisfied by allowing the respondent some room to present evidence on her behalf. It necessarily includes a meaningful opportunity to answer material accusations already publicly advanced against her, especially in this case where those allegations have been placed before the very tribunal that will decide this case, and all for the entire country and member of this nation for their hearing pleasure. And so we believe that even as we respect the prosecution's decision to withdraw the three articles, or the two articles today, in addition to Article 3 or the bribery article, the prosecution nonetheless cannot unilaterally determine how the defense will proceed or which accusations the judges may hear and which accusations the respondent may be permitted to answer. It cannot make decisions for us and for the respondent, because to allow this would be to confer upon the prosecution the extraordinary and impermissible power to control not only the presentation of its own case, but also the scope and substance of the defense case. Now, if the withdrawal is intended to shorten the proceedings of this case or of the respondent or of the presentation of the respondent's evidence so that the court may immediately proceed to judgment, then we believe that the resulting process would bear the unmistakable characteristics of a mistrial, a proceeding in which the fundamental balance between accusation and defense has been so seriously compromised because, again, on record, we have spent government resources, time, energy of this court and of all the participants in this trial presenting so-called evidence and hearing testimonial evidence from the witnesses that the prosecution had chosen to present before this honorable court. And yet, the defense would now appear to be forced to limit its presentation or its rebuttal to those evidence to whatever it is that the prosecution had decided to retain in the articles of impeachment. This we will never allow. And while we recognize that indeed the prosecution has that prerogative to withdraw articles in the articles of impeachment that they had filed, in fact, we also recognize that the prosecution may in fact withdraw all articles of impeachment, but of course they will not do that. But that prerogative to withdraw an accusation is not the power to suppress its rebuttal on the part of the respondent. The authority to streamline or to achieve speed in a trial is not the authority to diminish due process or to altogether disregard fundamental rules of fairness and the desire to reach a verdict expeditiously can never justify reaching it unfairly. And just to set the record straight, the lead prosecutor also mentioned the Corona impeachment trial as a precedent for its decision to withdraw Articles 1 and Article 4 of the Articles of Impeachment. But just so it is clear before this honorable court, as I'm sure this court can confirm and verify from the Senate records, and so that marinig din ng ating mga kababayan kung ano ba talagang nangyari sa Corona trial nung binidraw ng prosecution ng kanilang article, the withdrawal of the 5 articles out of the 8 articles in the Corona impeachment happened before the presentation of evidence, not after, as in this case, Your Honor. Thank you.
1: The court confirms, as an initial reaction, that indeed it is not solely the prosecutor's call or the prosecution's call to withdraw an article of impeachment, but neither is it the respondent's call to deny the same. Once articles of impeachment are filed before the court, or any court for that matter, any complaint filed before any court for that matter, it is already subject to and under the jurisdiction and disposition of the court, not by the party. So we take this manifestation as a motion that will be adopted, that will be acted upon by the court, taking into account the manifestation, which the court will take as an objection on the part of the respondent, and hence, yes, Attorney Sheila.
0: Do I take it
1: as an objection? Am I correct?
0: No, Your Honor.
1: Or a manifestation against it?
0: It's just a manifestation, Your Honor, just to set the record straight that however the defense or the respondent would want to proceed with its presentation is of our own decision. And that, of course, if that's the call of the prosecution to withdraw certain articles from the articles of impeachment, that is their lookout and that is their prerogative. Now, whatever will be the consequence of that decision will be or would be for them to bear alone and not for the respondent. So it's not an objection to the withdrawal of those articles. I'm just making a manifestation on behalf of the defense and the respondent that we will proceed as we deem fit, Your Honor.
1: Even if it's not an objection, it's still subject to the court's decision and discretion as to how to act on the motion of the prosecution. For this reason, the chair calls a brief recess to consult the senator judges. Brief recess is called.
4: Ang paglilitis, the impeachment hearing of Vice President Sara Duterte, Aradyo Pilipinas coverage.
5: Oras po natin, 1:28 ng hapon, inyo pong napakinggan ang manifestation ng magkabilang panig. 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
6: article.
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5: 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And it's still under the jurisdiction of the court. 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
5: 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So
6: 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Also ituturo.
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0: again, on record, we have spent government resources, time, energy of this court and of all the participants in this trial presenting so-called evidence and hearing testimonial evidence from the witnesses that the prosecution had chosen to present before this honorable court. And yet, the defense would now appear to be forced to limit its presentation or its rebuttal to those evidence to whatever it is that the prosecution had decided to retain in the articles of impeachment. This we will never allow.
5: Okay. 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
7: Jamie, ang pagkakaunawa naman natin sa nais ng defense team dahil nga hindi naman talaga nila formal na ino-object itong naging manifestation ng prosecution. 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
7: Trial.
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1: The court confirms as an initial reaction that indeed it is not solely the prosecutor's call or the prosecution's call to withdraw an article of impeachment, but neither is it the respondent's call to deny the same. Once articles of impeachment are filed before the court, or any court for that matter, any complaint filed before any court for that matter, it is already subject to and under the jurisdiction and disposition of the court. not by the party. So we take this manifestation as a motion that will be adopted, that will be acted upon by the court, taking into account the manifestation, which the court will take as an objection on the part of the respondent. And hence...
7: Yes, Jimmy, sa ngayon nga ay naka-recess itong impeachment court at pinag-uusapan ng mga senator judges yung kanilang magiging final decision. But dito sa motion nga o sa manifestation ng prosecution na i-drop yung article 4, 1 at 3 nitong articles of impeachment at itira nga yung article 2 na lang o yung tungkol sa unexplained wealth. So, Jimmy?
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7: Yes, maraming salamat muli sa parte ng impeachment court na si Fasensyon para sa Radyo Pilipinas, Radyo Publiko.
4: Ang paglilitis, the impeachment hearing of Vice President Sara Duterte, a Radyo Pilipinas coverage.
5: Magbabalik po ang paglilitis, the impeachment hearing of Vice President Sara Duterte dito lamang po sa Radyo Pilipinas, Radyo Publiko. Oras natin 1:58 ng hapon.
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4: 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Init ng ulo ay huwag pairalin, bagkus kaligtasan ng lahat ang siyang dapat unahin. Isang mahalagang paalala mula sa Presidential Broadcast Service at Radyo Pilipinas, Radyo Publiko 738.
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0: peace and good voyage, brought in from Mexico in 1626 and enshrined in the cathedral. A favorite tradition is trekking to the shrine on Good Friday Eve and May 1st. Another tradition is having new cars blessed at the church. Many believe it will ensure the safety of the car and its passengers. OFWs also pray for success abroad.
1: Pagkatapos ng pagpapala sa misa ay ang inaabangan ng mga bata ang pagligo sa sikat na hinulugang taktak.
0: Described playfully in its song, it was first opened in July 1952, became a national park in September 1990, and a protected landscape in November 2000. In 2002, it had to be rehabbed because of water pollution.
2: The impeachment hearing of Vice President Sara Duterte, Radyo Pilipinas coverage.
3: Tatlong minuto na po makalipas ang alas dos ng hapon. Kasama nyo pa rin po Jamie Quinto dito po sa Day 39, October 13 po tayo. Ang paglilitis, the impeachment hearing of Vice President Sara Duterte, Radyo Pilipinas, Radyo Publiko, special coverage. Balik po tayo sa Senate Impeachment Court.
4: What is best for the impeachment court, for the public, and even for the respondent? In this light, Your Honor, we wish to express our concern for the public who has expressed their impatience considering that the allegations contained in the articles of impeachment are the same allegations contained in the first impeachment back in 2024 during the 19th Congress, Your Honor. Our beloved countrymen has all the right to know, witness, and be informed of the conclusion of all these impeachment processes, which started as early as 2024. Second, Your Honor, we express our concern for the Honorable Impeachment Court, considering the equally important legislative functions that they need to face as well. That includes the regular bills pending before the Senate, and most importantly, the much-anticipated budget hearing for General Appropriations Act of 2027, Your Honor. Ultimately, Your Honor, during the presentation of evidence in chief by the prosecution, the defense was likewise given their opportunity to participate by way of their lengthy, extensive, engaging cross-examination, where they were able to present their pieces of documents as well to the public. And if the desire of the defense is to be able to share all the pieces of evidence that they have, there are a lot of platforms which they may consider, Your Honor, if the intention only is to share this publicly. Ultimately, Your Honor, the prosecution wishes to put on record that this decision to withdraw, drop the 3 of 4 articles, retaining only Article 2, unexplained wealth, is being done after careful consideration of all the interests of the parties involved. Thank you, Your Honor.
5: Attorney Sheila is recognized.
6: Yes, Your Honor. Just a response to the countermanifestation of the lead prosecutor. In the first place, when the lead prosecutor mentioned that if the respondent wants to be heard, there are other platforms where we can show and present our evidence. I'm not sure if I heard that right. And to be frank, it sounds, it is ridiculous to even suggest to the respondent that, hey, after 38 days, present namin ang lahat ng mga tao na sa tingin namin ay kaya magbigay ng damage sa iyong reputasyon. 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

0: ay para sa taong bayan, para may kaunti namang kabilisan ang trial na ito. But nonetheless, may iba ka namang platform respondent. That is the messaging that the prosecution seems to want to impart before the public and before this honorable court. It is unbelievable. And to be honest, it is unacceptable. Platform for the respondent. Does the prosecution really want the respondent na puta lang ang respondent sa Facebook? And where else? Matapos nilang sirain ang vice-presidente sa harap ng publiko. At ngayon ang sasabihin ay tutulungan ang taong bayan para mamadali ang proseso. Sa tingin ko, hindi natin kailangan ng higit pang patunay na something really, really wrong is going on here. Now, binanggit rin ng lead prosecutor yung 2025 impeachment complaint that the prosecution allegedly wants to help the public because, you know, they're interested because the impeachment complaints against the vice president have been going on since 2025. In fact, I will probably need to correct that because the impeachment campaign against the vice president did not only begin in 2025 when the Supreme Court junked and nullified, void ab initio, the impeachment complaints filed, or the articles of impeachment that the 19th House of Representatives filed. Baka nakakalimutan natin na itong dahilan kung bakit may decision ngayon na Duterte versus HOR. Kaya hindi ko rin alam kung saan nang gagaling yung suggestion na yan. But let us be clear. Whatever is the decision of the prosecution on how to manage its case or how to secure its case and whether it thinks that its case can survive on one article alone, at hindi na nila kailangan pa ng ebidensya or to offer evidence on Articles 1, the confidential funds, and Article 4 on grave threats, at yung Article 3 on bribery and corruption, that's their call. That's their lookout. And kagaya ng isang batayang prinsipyo sa lahat ng hukuman, the prosecution's case must stand or fall on its own. So kung pahihinain ng pag-withdraw ng tatlong articles ang kaso na ito ng prosecution, that's theirs to bear. That's their burden. That's not the defense burden. And the defense will proceed as it deems fit. Lalo na sa pagkakataong ito, naggumugol ang taong bayan ng 38 araw, marahil marami sa kanilang hindi pa pumapasok sa kanilang trabaho para masubaybayan ang paglilitis na ito. At hindi lang yon, gumugol tayo ng government resources para sa trial na ito. In fact, I would even go as far as say that the withdrawal should already be one of the reasons why the articles of impeachment, the entire articles of impeachment should be dismissed. Isang pruweba, kahapon narinig natin, tinanong pa yung Dalege, forensic financial expert. At pinilit na, so saan mo ba may attribute to? At ano binanggit niya? Confidential funds. And now we hear today the prosecution say that they're withdrawing the articles and the allegations doon sa confidential funds. So yes, it goes into the very right of the respondent to due process. At kung ano man ang gagawin ng hukuman ito, sa paglilitis na ito, hindi lang respondent ang apektado dito dahil anuman ang mangyari sa hukuman na ito, ito ang mensahe na ibinibigay natin sa taong bayan. 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Hindi ko namin papayagan yan.
1: Anything else before the court makes a ruling on the matter?
2: Your Honor, please. The statement of the Honorable prosecution Luisa. That the defense may consider other platforms is actually taken from the regular practice of the respondent herself. That instead of appearing in person before the impeachment court, she is stating a lot of things which have direct relation to the trial during press con. And it is from this light, Your Honor, that I suggested to the defense there are other platforms which they may consider if the desire is only to publicly share the evidence in support of the articles which are being dropped by the prosecution. Likewise, Your Honor, we take exception to the statement of the defense that by withdrawing, the case of the prosecution is being weakened. We absolutely oppose that statement, Your Honor. It has been repeatedly said that the prosecution has four equally strong articles of impeachment. And it is only because of the consideration of what we believe is the best interest for all that we are retaining only one article. Nonetheless, Your Honor, without sounding repetitive, we are invoking the exclusive prerogative of the prosecution to decide on matters of evidence to be presented and ultimately submitting to the impeachment court on its exclusive power to try and decide impeachment cases. Thank you.
1: You know, yes, Senator Judge Allen.
0: Your Honor.
1: Before the chair makes some...
3: I just want, Mr.
1: With the permission of
3: officer,
1: Attorney Sheila.
3: With the permission.
0: Yes, sir.
3: Just to clarify, Madam, with your permission, Mr. Senate President and Mr. Presiding Officer, when you say it's the best interest of all, can you clarify that? Are you talking about time?
2: That is one, Your Honor, including the resources of the government and even the attention of the Honorable Senator Judges, considering the equally important legislative matters which are pending before the Senate, not to mention, Your Honor, the upcoming budget hearing for 2027.
3: Isa-isay natin yon. First of all, time. There's no limit in the Constitution. We can finish this in January. We can finish this in February. We can take a break tomorrow and focus on the budget. It is our choice. Kung ako masusunod, unahin natin yung budget. May Super El Nino, hindi pa tapos yung flood control investigation, ang daming na tiwangwang na flood control, hindi nag-spend ang gobyerno, we're in an economic crisis, not only because of our own doing, but the whole world. I mean, all of us here, legislators, share all this concern. Marami na nagsasabi na itong impeachment ay para sa mga politician. We know that's not true. We know it's an accountability mechanism. But we do know that the budget next to divine intervention and prayer is the most important. But I heard today we might even change our schedule na naman para mauna yung impeachment. So first of all, time. It's in the best interest of everyone that there's fairness and we take our time. There's no time limit. Who is saying that we have to finish this by November? I want it finished. But between finishing it tapos may unfairness, and finishing it na unahin to kaso sa budget, Mr. Presiding Officer and Mr. Senate President, you know, I'd like to put on record, I'm very uncomfortable with that. I think it will be a disservice to the Filipino people. Now, number two, government resources. It was the choice of the prosecution. You could have started with the ill-gotten wealth and stopped there. But you chose to spend 38 days. So, kumbaga sa suntukan, sinuntok nyo na yung defense, then sasabihin nyo, to save time, wag na kayong gumante. And then sasabihin, yung platform ang gagamitin. So, this is my second question. Can the court issue subpoenas for their witnesses to attend their Facebook Live or press cons?
2: With all due respect, Your Honor, that was in response to the statement of the defense that the evidence of the prosecution have been seen by the public already.
3: Yes, ma'am. I understand. But that's the problem. You put all of your witness here in court in a formal process before the Filipino people. And this is an impeachable officer. There are only a few impeachable officers in our constitution. And this is not purely a judicial process, as we all know. It's a political process also. Meaning, it's not enough dito na ma-convict or ma-acquit. Yung reputation ng tao, yung certainty ng tao na siya'y guilty o hindi. So, for example, so that's my other question. Assuming we don't give the defense the opportunity to present dun sa tatlong articles or dun sa dalawa nag-present na, is the prosecution willing that we acquit her on those two articles? Will we categorize the dismissal as an acquittal?
2: We believe, Your Honor, that by the withdrawal of the three articles by the prosecution, it means that this will no longer be part of the impeachment trial. And therefore, they are no longer proper subject matter of the verdict to be rendered by the honorable impeachment.
3: So we see the problem that was created. No problem with the Corona precedent and with the article that you have not, that you will not pursue, because you did not present evidence in this court every day using government resources, getting people's attention. But for the two articles that you have already done your best, and a lot of people agree with you, a lot of people disagree with you. But to say, sandali lang, winidraw namin, oh, matuwa na kayong defense, wala na yan. Is that the kind of democracy, the kind of legal system, the kind of justice that we want to give the Filipino people? Can you imagine the precedent? So kung galit ako sa COA and I have barkada one-third of Congress and I tell them, don't worry, i-present lang natin yung evidence and then at the last minute, i-withdraw na lang, wag na lang tayo mag-formal offer. And then sa media na lang or whatever, sinira na natin yung isang tao. We already use government. So I don't know. Many of the senator judges here, I'm not at liberty to mention them, but tama din naman sila. If you withdrew everything, then wala rin naman choice ang defense. If they withdrew all four, then we have to stop this impeachment. Wala tayong pag-uusapan. But the reality is, when you withdraw one or more but leave one, all the accusations still stand, eh. Especially the evidence that you've already filed. So I do not know exactly how the presiding officer is going to rule, but may I put on record the following things. So number one, we have to finish this impeachment process with the basic element of fairness, no, of really justice. Kahit anong mangyari dito, acquit or convict, may matutuwa, may magagalit. But history will judge us whether or not yung elementary fairness and due process. Number two, priorities are priorities. Priority dapat yung budget. Kung masasabay natin, bakit hindi? In the last few months, pinagsabay natin session, budget, impeachment. But if we're gonna stop just for the sake na matapos tayong November, we're gonna suffer. The budget is not just passing it. No? Then third, Mr. President, honorable members of the prosecution, whatever the judgment, it has to be acceptable by the Filipino people. And just because there's no coup d'etat, just because there's no people power, and just because, you know, the rating, some of us are doing well, some of you are doing well, just because last month these guys are doing well, that doesn't mean na tama yung tinatanim natin sa mga kabataan ngayon. Diba? Just like you, even during the Duterte administration, the Aquino administration, we have to do what has to be done. And we are in the moment, and there are certain things that we all believe has to be done. But then, 10 years later, we look back. So like the Corona impeachment, it is what it is. But we look back and also learn from that. So I don't want to look back 10 years from now and say na, just so that matapos natin to ng November, eto yung mga ginawa namin. Kasi ang dami ng issues eh. kasama yung threshold. Ang dami na. Dadagdagan pa ba natin to by that? I'm sorry, Mr. Senate President, for taking this time, but it was a surprise to us kasi we more or less knew that you're gonna withdraw yung sa bribery, ma'am. But to withdraw the other two, you know, it's something that we have to all take in. And at this point, hindi naman nag-object yung defense. But at this point, to say to the defense, you can or cannot do this, medyo, I just have to put on, mabigat po talaga. Thank you, ma'am. Thank you, sir.
1: Senator Jajalan, with your permission, Senator Jajalan, before I recognize Attorney Sheila, Senator Jajalan, you mentioned something earlier about dropping three, keeping one. That's why it's unfair because the respondent cannot present evidence anymore.
3: I agree with the presiding officer that the bribery case falls under the Corona precedent.
1: Yes, but so the two does not.
3: Dumaan man sa House yan, nasa media, you didn't present the witnesses and the documentary evidence here. So when you withdraw it, I don't think we have any obligation to ask the defense or to prohibit them from presenting defense, right? But for the two other articles that we've spent the last 38 days presenting the evidence here, so it's not only the legal consequences, meaning acquitted or convicted, but also the reputation of the vice president and her right to a fair hearing, a fair trial, by being able to present their own evidence.
1: So in theory, because this has happened in the United States in several occasions given our research on the matter, what if the prosecution decides, not this one, clearly they're not, decides to drop all and completely, after presenting evidence, completely withdraw all?
3: Yeah, that's where I agree with you, and I just didn't name you a while
1: that's
3: ago.
1: That's why that,
3: when you drop all, no problem, because basically she's acquitted. And basically both sides will go to the public opinion, but the prosecution will lose. Kasi bat mo pa in-impeach ko, either drop mo all.
1: No, this is after they presented.
3: Yes.
1: Also.
3: But if you drop all, that means suddenly you're not interested in prosecuting anymore. That means there's something happened that made you believe that now that person shouldn't be impeached. But when you leave even one, so whether that's 10, you withdrew 9, that's 7, you withdrew 6, you leave one, then you're still telling the public she's still not, she should not spend a day more in office and should be impeached. So I agree with you, Mr. Presiding Officer, and with our colleagues here, na ano pang ipre-present ng defense kung hindi naman pre-present yung formal, so hindi naman siya mako-convict. Yes, in terms of the legal consequences of having a verdict of conviction, but that's not our fault, that's the fault of the prosecution. Ayaw nila i-offer eh. Kung in-offer nila ngayon, tapos na tayo today. So, but it cannot also be the fault of the prosecution because you presented everything, then stopped short, and then withdrew. Yeah. It's unfair to the prosecution and to the impeachable officer now to say na bahala na si Batman, bahala na kayo sa presscon, bahala na kayo sa social media mag-defense. That's why I asked the question, will we issue a subpoena, for example, if they want a hostile witness? Na taga-sec halimbawa or taga whatever, AMLA, mag-appear sa Facebook, will we issue a subpoena? Hindi. Pupunta ba yung mga taga-AMLA, AMLC, kung sila yung magpre-press con? Hindi, Mr. President. So that's the problem.
1: Actually, it is a problem.
3: I agree with you. Kung lahat tinuloy o lahat winidraw, wala tayong problema. Pero pagka... And kung yung lahat ng winidraw, hindi ka pa nag-present ng evidence, wala din tayong problema. Pero ang problema natin, nag-present ka na eh, hanggang dulo eh. Then you're gonna insist that malakas pa rin yung case nyo on all four cases. Kasi if they're not presenting now and they say na, no, we admit she'll be acquitted in the two, then maybe I would ask the defense, or would it be acceptable if they admit na acquitted siya dun sa dalawa? Why present pa kung acquitted? Pero kung sasabihin, hindi lang namin i-present pero malakas ang case namin, pero kayo, hindi kayo pwede mag-present ng evidence, hindi po talaga mag-square, Mr. Presiding Officer.
1: Noted, Attorney Sheila, and then the court will make some statements before the ruling.
0: Yes, Your Honor. Thank you. Just very quick responses to what the lead prosecutor said. She mentioned that the comment on the platforms or giving the respondent the ability to present before any platform she chooses, whatever it is that she wants ventilated before the public was taken out of context, or this was in response because she believes that the respondent had fully done that previously.
4: Ramesis Mayrina, how do you pronounce your name? Is it Ivan or Ivan?
5: Ivan,
4: yeah, I know. I keep hearing, but I know it as Ivan, but okay, Ivan then it is. Officers and members of Malacañang Cameraman Association, led by President Rolly Demawalo. You. Oh, palakpakan na yun. Isang nagpapaganda sa atin. Officers and members of Presidential Photojournalists Association led by President Noel Pabalate. Daming pala. Okay. Fellow workers in government, ladies and gentlemen, good afternoon. Since the first, since I first came into office as president, I have had the privilege of administering the oath of office to many, many officials and, of course, of the Malacañang media groups. And, of course, it is always very important for me because the relationship between those of us who are holding office and who are administrators and referred to as the leaders of the country have a very important part to play, and the press has its own play. The press has its own role to play in any democracy. And of course, we do not always agree, but on certain things. But that does not make us adversaries. I always see it as partnership between both the those of the media practitioners and those of us who are holding office, because after all, we all serve the public, and therefore our relationship remains grounded in mutual respect and open dialogue, and it is the only way that I know to have a productive and constructive relationship between the practitioners and the media and with those of us who are in office. As well, today we just took another person who took their oath of office just before we came here, is Acting Secretary Lino Cayetano, now who was holding the office in the Presidential Communications Office. I am sure that you'll already have many questions for him waiting to be asked, and I'm sure that you will find again that common ground wherein you can work together as him, as the head of the PCO, and of course you as the media practitioners. We also congratulate the Malacañang Media Group officers, and I congratulate Mr. Ivan, I got it right, of the Malacañang Press Corps, Mr. Noel of the Presidential Photojournalist, and second term na, and your press, I also congratulate Mr. Rolly on his election as president of the Malacañang Cameraman Association. I am sure that you and the fellow officers will maintain your professionalism as you have always shown, and whilst continuing to maintain the independence of the press. This administration remains committed to ensuring that our reporters, our photojournalists and cameramen can perform their duties freely, safely, and without fear of intimidation or violence from anywhere. The Presidential Task Force on Media Security has conducted safety and security workshops, has strengthened coordination with other government offices to protect media practitioners. It has also established media monitoring centers for the Bangsamoro parliamentary elections to help monitor journalists deployed in the field. To address the spread of false information, we have also implemented OPLAN Contra Fake News. We likewise support measures that promote the public's right to information and address disinformation while safeguarding freedom of expression. In today's media environment, accurate and reliable information is critical, and it matters more than ever, because there has to be a voice that is known and respected to be a purveyor of actual facts and actual news. Not fake news, not deep fakes, not AI created content, but actual facts and actual news. Whether through reports, photographs, videos, your help, your work helps Filipinos to understand the events and to know how these events affect their lives and the decisions that they will have to make for themselves in light of the context that you make and offer to the public. So your dedication to accurate, reliable, and fair journalism earns the trust of the Filipino people. I hope that you will continue to carry out this work with the same commitment that you have shown in the past years. So once again, congratulations to the newly elected officers of the Malacañang Media Groups. I look forward to our conversations and continued cooperation. Maraming salamat at mabuhay kayong lahat. Mabuhay ang Malacañang Media Group. Mabuhay ang bagong Pilipinas.
5: Thank you, Mr. President. At this point, may we request the President to grant us a photo opportunity. May we call on Malacañang Press Corps to please proceed in front.

0: mga nakalipas na administrasyon ng Malacañang officials at looking forward na rin si Pangulo Marcos na makatrabaho ang mga bagong Malacañang officers sa susunod na mga araw at iba pang coverage.
1: Raquel?
0: Yes.
1: Okay, pakiabot ang ating congratulations sa mga kasama natin dyan sa Malacañang Press Corps. So mananatili si Ivan Merina as president.
0: Pangalawa at huling term naman niya ito, Jamie.
1: Okay, si nakita ko doon si Chona Yu.
0: Yeah, si Ate Chona ang VP for radio natin ngayong taon.
1: Last year
0: siya ang president ng MPC.
1: Okay. Sige, okay, congratulations.
0: Tinungo na yung pinakuhuli mula dito sa Malacañang para sa Bagong Pilipinas, Rakal Bayan Radyo Pilipinas, Radyo Publiko.
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1: At muli po nating balikan, mabilis na narito na po ang impeachment trial. Mukhang nagbabasa na ng ruling si Presiding Officer Jesus Cudero.
3: Consistent with the U.S. impeachment cases of Judge George W. English and Judge Samuel B. Kent. Accordingly, the prosecution's manifestation does not by itself extinguish Articles 1, 3, and 4. At most, it presents a request for approval for the approval of this court. In acting upon the request, the court exercises its independent constitutional authority, promotes judicial economy, and avoids requiring the respondent to extend time and resources defending charges that the prosecution has formally abandoned. Consistent with the respondent and the people's right to speedy disposition of cases under Article 3, Section 16 of the Constitution. Given the foregoing, the court accepts and confirms the prosecution's manifestation. Articles 1, 3, and 4 from this point forward are deemed withdrawn subject to the following rulings and orders that this court hereby issues as follows. Number 1. Articles 1 and 4 are deemed withdrawn with prejudice as against the respondent. Congress must never be light-handed or nonchalant in initiating and prosecuting articles of impeachment. Impeachment is not a charge that may simply be filed, pursued through the presentation of evidence, and thereafter withdrawn without the respondent's consent. It is a grave constitutional process that affects not only the respondent but also the stability of government, the orderly conduct of public affairs, public confidence in constitutional institutions, and the nation as a whole, not to mention the expenses associated and related to this process. It likewise demands substantial time and resources from the impeachment court, the parties, and the public as well. Here, the prosecution has been afforded the opportunity to present its case and has consumed the court's time and institutional resources in doing so. Having elected to withdraw the articles after resting its case, the prosecution must therefore accept the legal consequences of that withdrawal. The House of Representatives may not treat the impeachment process as a mere opportunity to file, withdraw, and subsequently revive substantially the same constitutional accusations at will. As explained in Balaeres versus Espanto, GR number 247844, an action by the court with prejudice is treated as an adjudication on the merits that finally disposes of the controversy and bars a later action involving the same cause. Therefore, the effect of a withdrawal with prejudice means that Articles 1 and 4 may not be revived in this trial, refiled, reprosecuted, or transmitted anew against the same respondent during the same term and in this 20th Congress, when founded upon the same allegations, the same acts or omissions, the same ultimate factual transaction, and the same constitutional accusation, regardless of any change in the wording, caption, theory, arrangement of specifications, or composition of the prosecutorial panel. The test that the court will apply is substantive and not merely verbal. Despite changes in phrasing or legal characterization, A later article is the same if it seeks the removal of the respondent during the same term for the same operative conduct and ultimate constitutional charge during this 20th Congress. This bar applies only to impeachment as a process of constitutional removal, however. It does not grant immunity, nor does it constitute double jeopardy against the prosecution for any underlying conduct. It does not bar criminal, civil, administrative, electoral, disciplinary, or other professional proceedings in accordance with law, each of which is governed by its own jurisdictional, substantive, evidentiary, and procedural rules. This distinction is consistent with Estrada v. Desierto, GR number 146710-15, where the court rejected an attempt to use an aborted impeachment proceeding as a bar to subsequent criminal prosecution. Number two, Article 3, however, as stated above, is deemed withdrawn without prejudice as against the respondent. Article 3 stands on a materially different procedural footing. The prosecution did not present or adduce evidence under this article. No evidentiary case under Article 3 was submitted to this court upon which a finding or verdict could have been sustained, and the respondent was never placed in the position of having to answer a completed evidentiary presentation under that article. The distinction is deliberate. Articles 1 and 4 were brought through a completed prosecutorial evidentiary presentation before being withdrawn. Article 3 was withdrawn before the prosecution presented evidence capable of sustaining a finding against the respondent. The court therefore accords to Articles 1 and 4 finality for the respondent's present term as vice president, while limiting the procedural effect of the withdrawal of Article 3 to this trial alone, provided, however, that Article 3 may not be revived in this trial until its conclusion. Number 3. Articles 1, 3, and 4 shall not be submitted for a vote or verdict by this court anymore. As there is no longer any charge under Articles 1, 3, and 4 for adjudication in this trial, those articles shall not be submitted to the members of the court for a vote or for a verdict of conviction or acquittal. This treatment follows the precedent established during the 2012 impeachment trial of Chief Justice Renato Corona. When the prosecution abandoned 5 articles, the defense was not required to present evidence upon them, and the withdrawn articles were not submitted to the senator judges for a vote. On March 12, 2012, acting upon the defense's motion to dismiss the prosecution's manifestation of withdrawal, the presiding officer stated, quote, "Regarding the motion of the defense to formally dismiss Articles 1, 4, 5, 6, and 8 of the Articles of Impeachment, the impeachment court in a caucus decided not to entertain an act on the motion to dismiss with the clear understanding, however, that no evidence from both prosecution and defense panels will be received by the impeachment court on Articles 1, 4, 5, 6, and 8. The presiding officer also then stated the corresponding consequence of that ruling. Furthermore, the members of the impeachment court will not render any vote on those articles, and no verdict of the impeachment court will be rendered on the same. Accordingly, Articles 1, 3, and 4 shall no longer form part of the articles of impeachment to be decided in this trial and shall not be submitted to the members of the court for a vote or for a verdict of conviction or acquittal. Number 4. Respondent need not present evidence in defense of Articles 1, 3, and 4. Because Articles 1, 3, and 4 will no longer be submitted for a vote or verdict, the respondent need not present evidence in chief to controvert or defend against these withdrawn articles. There is consequently no surviving charge under Articles 1, 3, and 4 requiring an evidentiary defense. Requiring defense witnesses, documents, or exhibits solely to answer an article that will not be adjudicated upon by this court would unnecessarily impose burden and litigation risk without the remaining adjudicative purpose. This conclusion is consistent with the court's authority to control and manage the proceedings before it. Rule 5 of the Rules of Procedure in Impeachment Trials authorizes the court to issue orders necessary to carry the proceedings into effect and essential to the ends of justice, while Rule 6 permits the supplementary application of the rules of court specifically Rule 135, Section 5G, which recognizes the inherent power of the court to control its processes and orders so that they may conform with law and justice. In Santa Lucia Realty versus City of Pasig, GR number 166838, the Supreme Court recognized the inherent authority of a tribunal to control the disposition of matters on its docket with the economy of time and effort for the court, counsel, and litigants in consideration. Consistent with that authority and with the rule that evidence must be relevant to the fact and issue under Rule 128, no useful adjudicative purpose would be served by receiving evidence directed solely against charges that have already been withdrawn. The respondent's presentation of evidence in chief shall therefore address Article 2. The respondent may, however, identify, adopt, and rely upon evidence already adduced and forming part of the official record without needlessly presenting the same evidence anew, provided that each item is relevant and otherwise admissible with respect to Article 2. Number 5, the subjudicial rule shall no longer cover the withdrawn articles, namely Article 1, 3, and 4. Rule 18 requires the parties, their counsel and witnesses, and other persons covered by the rules to refrain from making public comments or disclosures concerning the merits of matters pending adjudication before the impeachment court. Upon the effectivity of this order, the separate merits of Articles 1, 3, and 4 are no longer pending for adjudication. Accordingly, the prosecutors, the respondent, the respective counsels, and witnesses may publicly address, explain, and respond to any matter contained in those withdrawn articles. In particular, the respondent, given that she will no longer have an opportunity or need to defend against those articles through the presentation of evidence before the court, may therefore answer them, present her account, defend her conduct, reputation in the course of public discourse. This freedom extends only to Articles 1, 3, and 4, however, and does not authorize the covered parties by Rule 18 to make any public comment or disclosure concerning the merits of the retained Article 2, which remains pending before this court. The freedom to discuss the allegations in the withdrawn articles, however, does not authorize the unrestricted disclosure or dissemination of evidence presented in connection with them. Withdrawal does not declassify evidence, remove an existing seal or protective order, waive any privilege or extinguish duties arising from privacy, statutory secrecy, witness protection, legal ethics, confidentiality undertakings, or the sensitive character of any material. Evidence subject to any such protection shall not be copied, reproduced, or photographed, circulated, published, or uploaded or transmitted, except as may be expressly permitted by law. Public statements concerning the withdrawn articles must therefore be made without disclosing protected evidence, if any there be, in accordance with existing laws and regulations. Number 6, preservation, public access, and controlled distribution of official record. All pleadings, manifestations, motions, transcripts, stenographic notes, marked documents, admitted exhibits, excluded or rejected exhibits, formal offers, objections, resolutions, and rulings relating to Articles 1, 3, and 4 shall remain in the official rolio and in the custody of the court. No such material shall be removed or expunged merely because the article to which it originally related has been withdrawn. Once a document or exhibit has been received, submitted, or otherwise made part of the proceedings, its preservation serves the integrity, completeness, transparency, and institutional accountability of the official record. Consistent with Rule 136, Section 7 of the Rules of Court, the Office of the Court Administrator versus Attorney Toledo, AM number P133124, retention in the rolio does not by itself confer admissibility, probative value, or evidentiary weight. The court may segregate, seal, redact, restrict, or otherwise place material under controlled access without removing it from the official record. Expunction, disposal, or destruction shall require a specific lawful order and compliance with applicable records management rules. Preservation of the complete official record is distinct from unrestricted public dissemination. Article 3, Section 7 and Article 2, Section 28 of the Constitution supports meaningful public access to these proceedings, subject to limitations and reasonable conditions prescribed by law. Accordingly, the court may restrict the online publication of unredacted exhibits containing privileged, private, bank, security, sensitive, or otherwise legally protected information consistent with Republic Act Numbers 10173, 1405, and 6426. As recognized in rare request for radio TV coverage of the trial in the Sandigan Bayan of Joseph Estrada, AM014-03SC, the public character of a proceeding does not prevent the tribunal from regulating the manner by which its records are transmitted and or disseminated. Therefore, before any attachment is published, uploaded, or otherwise made publicly accessible, the clerk of court shall classify it as A, public, B, public in redacted form, C, available only through controlled or supervised access, D, sealed, or C, or E rather, subject to a separate protective order. The inclusion of attachment in a formal offer or its retention in the rolio shall not by itself require its publication online. The classification assigned by the clerk of court, together with any applicable law, privilege, sealing order, or protective order, shall govern the manner and extent of public access. Complete and unredacted official copies shall remain available to the members of the impeachment court and to the parties, except where the court has sustained a privilege or imposed another lawful limitation. No public access restriction shall impair the respondent's right to know, examine, and answer the evidence offered against her. To implement these access classifications, the clerk of court shall establish a procedure for public requests, supervised inspection, the issuance of redacted copies, and the prompt presentation of challenges to an access restriction. Every restriction shall identify its legal basis, scope, responsible custodian, and duration. The original physical and digital files, including their metadata, chain of custody information, exhibit markings, classification, history, and access logs, shall be preserved as part of the complete and authoritative record of this trial. The non-uploading or restricted publication of any material is solely an access control measure and shall not constitute its expunction, destruction, concealment, or exclusion from the evidence. When confidential or sensitive attachments to a formal offer of evidence are reproduced or distributed for official use, every copy furnished to a senator, judge, or party, a prosecutor, respondent, clerk of court, or other authorized recipient shall bear a unique recipient-specific watermark. The watermark shall, as far as practicable, identify the authorized recipient, the individual copy number, the date and time of issuance, and the document's access classification. The clerk of court shall maintain a distribution register recording each copy issued, the recipient to whom it was issued, and the person responsible for its custody. No recipient shall remove, obscure, alter, or defeat the watermark or reproduce, transmit, or permit the unauthorized reproduction or dissemination of the protected material. Recipient-specific watermarking is an accountability and traceability measure. It does not alter the material's evidentiary character, authenticity, admissibility, or inclusion in the official rolio. Number 7. Submission of the prosecution's written formal offer and its limited publication in the Senate website. With the foregoing, the prosecution shall make its written formal offer of documentary and object evidence in support of Article 2 within 10 days from today or until October 23. Accordingly, the respondent shall have 10 days from receipt of the formal offer, whenever that date should be, to file and furnish the prosecution with their comments and objections. The court shall resolve the formal offer and the respondent's objection thereto accordingly. The written formal offer of evidence, exhibit index, and rulings of the court may be uploaded to the Senate website, subject to all the aspects and respects to the classifications, redaction, confidentiality, access control, protective measures prescribed under number 6 as stated earlier. The inclusion of any document, exhibit, or other attachment in the formal offer of evidence or its retention in the rolio shall not by itself authorize or require its publication or upload to the Senate website. No attachment shall be uploaded unless it has first been reviewed and classified by the clerk of court pursuant to number 6 in this order, and its publication is permitted under the assigned classification and applicable law, privilege, sealing order, or protective order. Where publication is permitted only in redacted form, only the duly redacted version shall be uploaded. Materials classified for controlled or supervised access, sealed materials, and materials subject to a separate protective order shall not be uploaded except upon further order of the court. Number 8, schedule of trial dates. As an update on the progress of these proceedings, today marks the court's 39th actual trial date, covering 47 trial days if you count the whole day trial as 2 trial dates. The court is presently ahead of its projected trial schedule under the pre-trial order, given the schedule proposed for the presentation of prosecution evidence, by 20 trial days as of today because of our whole day hearings. However, due to the scheduled recess of about 3 weeks, we will only be ahead by 3 trial dates by November 9. And considering the budget hearings, the ASEAN-related break, and other holidays, eight available trial dates will be lost in the month of November. In order to catch up on these lost trial dates, the schedule for trial dates for November shall be therefore as follows. November 9. Beginning at 10 a.m., the court will convene the Senate session in the afternoon and resume trial again whenever we are done, similar to what we did last October 8. On November 10, it will be for the whole day from 10 a.m. to 6:30 p.m. On November 11, we shall begin at 10 and the Senate may convene as a legislative body again in the afternoon as the case may be or as may be required by the plenary session of the Senate. November 12 and 13 will be for the whole day from 10 to 6:30 p.m. November 19 and 20 will be for the whole day from 10 to 6:30 p.m. On November 23, it shall only be from 10 a.m. to 2 p.m. The following week is November 30, a Monday, which is a holiday. We shall decide on the schedule in December, as the case may be, hopefully at the beginning of November, to give the parties adequate time. Number 9, the respondent shall have 26 calendar days from today within which to prepare for her presentation of evidence in chief, which shall commence on November 9, 2026, without prejudice, of course, to any remedies, motions, or manifestations the respondent may make in the course of the recess and on this date of the trial. Finally, number 10, the respondent is reminded of the 5-day notice rule in complying with the trial dates as earlier stated in order to afford the opposing party time to prepare, especially given the fact that the pretrial order does not contain the list of witnesses the respondent has for Article 2. Which therefore makes the 5-day rule relevant in regard to these proceedings. Also, after the formal offer of evidence and when they submit their written list of witnesses for the trial on November 9 onwards, the court would also expect the respondent to give an estimate of the number of witnesses it shall have and the trial dates it shall require in order to present its evidence. Again, to recall, the pretrial order contains a generic statement of trial dates, 62 or 61, if I remember, for the prosecution, divided by article. But in the case of the respondent, they mentioned 30, 31 days for the total presentation of evidence in chief of the respondent without dividing it up per article. So hopefully, by the time the respondent submits its request for the issuance of subpoena or witness to be presented, they shall also inform the court how many trial dates they need for us to be able to find dates in December if it is necessary, and as the case may be. In the meantime, the court will simply set trial dates for November, as we did in September when we set the trial dates for October. The same is going to be true for December. We shall set the trial dates for December, as the case may be and as may be necessary, hopefully in early November, for the information and consideration of the parties. Forgive me for the extended ruling. So ordered.
4: Your Honor.
3: Attorney Sheila is recognized. What is your pleasure, ma'am?
4: Again, good afternoon, Your Honor. We have heard the extended ruling of the presiding officer today in respect of the withdrawal of three articles of impeachment that the prosecution made today. Just a few manifestations subject to and without prejudice to whatever legal remedy that the respondent would decide to take.
3: The lady may proceed.
4: Number one, Your Honor, we will ask for a copy today of the extended ruling so that we can also discuss it with the Vice President, with the respondent. And second, this court had given schedule of the resumption of hearings starting from November 9, 10, 11 onwards. But I presume that this is, of course, without prejudice to the ruling of...

0: execution. The respondent will continue on said dates. And just for the record, Your Honor.
1: If I may interrupt, Your Honor.
0: I understand.
2: Kindly allow her to finish.
0: I understand that, Your Honor, but I have, in addition to that, in fact, the term, I know they will object to the term persecution, but this is on record, and this is part of the records of this case. In fact, this is under paragraphs 140 and 141 of the answer of the respondent. It says here, those supposed records of the CJGPA hearing certainly do not contain reliable findings of liabilities on the part of the respondent, since at the time of those hearings and to date, supposed co-observations have not yet attained finality. And the subsequent paragraph 141 reads as, those hearings were in every sense a public display of modern day persecution and wielding of power by those who control those hearings. A number of those are still the same members of the Congress who sat in proceedings this year before the Committee on Justice. This is part of the affirmative allegations in the answer of the respondent. Now, I say that as a formal reaction, and forgive me, Your Honor, if I will have to say that as of this point, the defense would like to register a strong objection to the ruling insofar, to the extended ruling insofar as it now allows what seems to be unregulated and unbridled exercise of statements that will or that can be made before the public, before the different fora, platforms, to borrow the words of the lead prosecutor, in respect of the relaxation of Rule 18. We would like to, I'm sure the court understands this. The essence of the subjudicial rule really is not of not limited to the practical value of regulating the proceeding. It actually goes into the integrity or maintaining the integrity of the proceedings. That's why parties are generally prohibited from speaking about the merits of the case before third parties, before the media, and outside the court, because it runs, or every statement runs the risk of tainting the integrity of the proceedings. Now, I know and we understand that the justification for not even a relaxation, but what seems to be an entire abandonment of Rule 18 relating to the prosecution's allegations and Articles 1, confidential funds, and Article 4, on grave threats, and Article 3, bribery. That seems to us, we don't know, and I find it difficult to understand how and how that ruling or abandonment of Rule 18, even as this trial is still ongoing, and while parties are still litigating this case on the remaining article, will contribute to maintaining the integrity of these proceedings. If at all, we now have what seems to be a, what is this called in ordinary parlance, an FFA, a free-for-all. Type of accusing the respondent anywhere and everywhere. So we actually object to the abandonment of Rule 18 if we are to be true and faithful to the rationale and wisdom of the subjudicial rule that not only permeates this court, it permeates the entire judicial system. Because it is needed to maintain the integrity of the proceedings, there should not be any single instance or occasion that this should be abandoned in the middle of trial and right before or before the defense or respondent presents her case. And possibly the gravest consequence that this now causes to this entire proceeding is this. The abandonment of Rule 18 and on the rule against sub judice statements or out-of-court statements of the parties, complainants,

0: etc. Comes at the heel of the prosecution's withdrawal of the articles of impeachment in which they had already presented and completed their presentation. And now, the abandonment of Rule 18 binds both parties, both the prosecution and the respondent. Now, I know that the court will say that, well, the respondent's given the equal opportunity to do as she pleases with respect to the allegation. She can say a lot of things. She can, you know, use all the platforms in the words of the lead prosecutor to avail of these platforms, to present her evidence through these platforms. I'm sorry, Your Honor, when the Vice President was held to this formal proceeding and in this court, and honorable members of this court took their oaths, senators, judges, the respondent really envisioned a fair and impartial proceeding geared only to one and one, and that is what justice. Now, whatever justice means for both sides or for each one of us, sa lahat ng mga nakikinig sa atin dito, batay sa ating kanya-kanyang paniniwala. 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Now, we've heard also over and over again expediency or the practicality of the proceedings. That's why it would seem to me, that's why we're asking for a copy of the extended ruling, that may I clarify, Your Honor, if by the extended ruling, is the respondent now explicitly being prohibited from presenting any evidence without confirming to this court whether or not we intend to present anything? Just so mapakinggan din ng ating taong bayan, is the respondent now explicitly being prohibited from presenting or from making decisions with respect to her presentation of her evidence in chief by that extended ruling?
1: The effect of counsel of that ruling is that since Articles 1, 3, and 4 will not be adjudicated upon by the court, nor put to a vote, it does not prevent the respondent from making concomitant manifestations in regard to it. But with respect to presenting evidence on the withdrawn articles, based on the precedent in the Corona ruling and the citations quoted by the court, it would serve no useful. What purpose would it serve, counsel? You kindly enlighten the members of the court,
0: yes,
1: so that
0: Your
1: we
0: Honor.
1: Would also see the respondent's point?
0: Yes, Your Honor. I have here the Corona precedent. There's a big, big difference between the Corona being cited as precedent and to justify whatever prohibition that this court will apply on the respondent on how to proceed with the presentation of her case in chief. On February 28, 2012, the lead prosecutor, Tupas, manifested that they will no longer be presenting evidence for 5 of the 8 articles of impeachment. And later on, it was clarified to be a withdrawal of those 5 articles. The prosecution asked for time to file their FOE or formal offer of evidence, and the following day, the prosecution requested for some days to file their FOE, which was actually granted by the court. And then the defense moved for and was granted 5 days to file their comment upon receipt of the FOE. Now, unlike in this case, in the Corona trial, the withdrawal was done before the prosecution presented any evidence on those articles. Here, Your Honor, there is no doubt. The prosecution took their time and completed their presentation. And now, what we now want to impart to the public is, this is her vice president. She was tried, hailed to the court on alleged indictment charges upon articles, 4 articles of impeachment. And the prosecution, consisting of the public and prosecutors from the present Congress of the House of Representatives, and with the addition of the panel for prosecution, consisting of private prosecutors, they did all this. They presented their evidence, the court allowed them time, gave them opportunity, gave them platform. But now, since they withdrew, your vice president can no longer speak or defend herself from those allegations. May we just put on record that, just for the record, Your Honor, we find that not only a bit unfair, I would say it's completely unfair. But whether this is something that the court will, again, consider on its own or ruminate on it, perhaps today or in the subsequent days, or while the formal offer and the comment of the respondent to that formal offer is pending. I think we all have to ask ourselves, what is it that we all want from these proceedings? Fairness, impartiality. Every day we come here, we pray. Nananalangin tayo sa poong may kapal at sa lumikha sa ating lahat, bigyan niyo kami ng lahat ng lakas ng loob at tibay ng dibdib, talas ng isip, tatag ng loob para tuktin ang aming tungkulin bilang mga public servants, bilang mga hukom, bilang mga partido, bilang mga abogado. 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Every day we do that. Ang sa amin lang ho, yun hubang extended ruling ngayon, really allows or gives that kind of fairness to the vice president and to the respondent. At hindi lang yun ano, this is not a selfish ask. Katulad na sinabi ko kanina, whatever it is that we will do here, this will set an example for everyone. When someone is hailed to the court, his standard or her standard will be what he or she has seen here.
2: Your Honor,
0: now just malapit na, I'll be winding up, Honorable Luis Jo.
2: The defense has to be raising a reconsideration, Your Honor.
1: It's a manifestation, counsel.
0: It's a manifestation.
1: It's a manifestation
0: and an
1: which the court intends to make of note. Kindly proceed, Attorney Sila. Kindly let her finish, Honorable Luistro.
0: Yes, Your Honor. And given what I had read for the record, one of the affirmative defenses of the respondent is that persecution. So we will do, without preempting our presentation, and whatever it is, whatever objection that the prosecution will have on our presentation, we will meet it when the time comes, Your Honor.
1: Now, Attorney Sheila, may I ask, again, for the information of the court and enlightenment of the court as well, again, the court recalled the proposal of Senator Judge Bam na alternate na lang. This would have been completely avoided if we allowed that, but the parties did not agree. So after the first article, nag-present yung defense, i-withdraw man later on, then the objections being raised by the lead prosecutor would not have any basis, correct? But the court decided to follow the rules given that there was no agreement between the parties. So may the court ask, given the withdrawal of the articles, is there an adjudicative purpose to allowing the respondent to present evidence on the withdrawn articles? Or is the basis the right to be heard on those articles because the prosecution was heard on those articles? No. The question is there an adjudicative purpose involving that?
0: Without going into the details of our presentation, Your Honor, I think the most important adjudicative purpose of this trial really is to provide justice. And I will relate that to the second point that you had made. And this was also something that the court had already reminded the prosecution. It says that the main duty of the prosecution is not really to convict, but to secure a just conviction. And therefore, if the conviction is unjust, it should not pursue that conviction. Now, all we're saying, Your Honor, is this. Why is it that it would seem now that the defense is being limited to what she can only do in terms of her presentation of her case in chief? Hindi naman po kami yung nag-withdraw ng articles. Hindi rin naman po kami yung nagdesisyon para sa prosecution na gawin nila ito. And with respect to the earlier suggestion of Senator Bam, with due respect, I don't see how that could have affected whatever happened today. Because if we did that then, or we didn't do it as a, we really didn't, mababago ba noon yung ginawa ng prosecution that they completed presentation of their articles on all three, on articles 1 and 4?
1: Can I cut you short? Yes, because you would have been heard. The respondent would have been heard right after the presentation of an article. And should they decide to withdraw later on, then both sides would have been heard already. That's the... Unfortunately, again, that's not what the rule says. And unfortunately, exactly, too, the parties did not agree. With your permission, Attorney Sheila, Senator Judge Bam's name was mentioned and alluded to, so I'll recognize him for a bit.
3: Now, on another point, Mr. Presiding Officer, nais ko lang pong linawin, no, sa both parties kung ano ba yung pinag-uusapan natin. So, Attorney Sheila, are you saying that you wish that these articles are not dropped and that we continue as we had originally planned? Or would you want to talk to your client first if whether she would prefer that these articles be dropped? Kasi itong decision ni Presiding Officer, by the way, I'm going to ask the same question kay Honorable Jinky rin, because nabanggit rin ni Presiding Officer na once matupad tong ruling na to, hindi na po with prejudice. I had to clarify with my colleagues who are lawyers what that means. That means that once these are withdrawn, hindi na to pwedeng ibalik ulit, no? Wouldn't you want to discuss that first among your team and with Attorney Sheila? Ang dating po kasi sa amin, you don't want these articles to be dropped. Would you want to discuss that with your client first to be sure kung nice bang may da-drop, nice ba itong ma-drop na para isang article lang ang pag-uusapan, or nice ba nating i-tackle to na gaya na pag-usapan dati na apat na article dapat ito, no? So that's just my point. Would both parties want to discuss this with your respective teams? Because medyo mabigat po itong ruling na ito. And then, Mr. Presiding Officer, I'd also like to clarify, is it the court's decision or the prosecution's decision to drop articles? Ito po ba'y hinaharap nila sa atin para tayo po'y mag-desisyon, or desisyon po ito ng prosecution na wag na italakay yung ibang mga artikulo?
1: Hiniling ng prosecution, pinagpasahan ng korte. It is a ruling of the chair that, like any other ruling, is subject to either appeal or reconsideration at the proper time once they have had enough time to, as you said, either consult their clients or reflect on the matter. So, of course, fully understanding that the appeal or reconsideration would have to be made by a senator judge on the matter.
3: So, procedurally, can the defense move for a reconsideration of the court's decision?
1: A senator judge can
3: move.
1: Yes, okay. But to answer without preempting Attorney Sheila, I think what Attorney Sheila is saying, she did not object to the motion of the prosecution to withdraw. Only that because the situation is that a withdrawn article will not be voted upon anymore, there is no mechanism within the rules to allow the presentation of evidence on an article or on a charge that will not be voted upon by the court anymore, as we discussed in the sidebar earlier.
3: Yeah, may I clarify that? Is that correct, Attorney Sheila? You're not objecting to the withdrawal of the article, you're objecting to the ability to address them. Is that correct?
0: Good afternoon, Your Honor. Thank you for asking that question. I think the manifestation, my manifestation earlier was clear enough. I, in fact, said, and I would repeat as far as I can recall, I said that this decision to withdraw those articles is the prosecution's lookout. And so whatever consequences of those withdrawal, they should be able to bear alone without any, without the respondent suffering any consequences from that decision. Now, of course, we take the suggestion that we will consult with the client, and we will. However, we really need to record the fact that our objection on whatever is whatever idea that may be floating, you know, at this moment, that this decision of the prosecution will somehow make decisions for how the respondent or the defense will present our evidence in chief,
3: so again,
0: or how long it will take us. So, all I'm saying, Your Honor, is that whatever decision of the prosecution in terms of withdrawing all these articles should not preempt the decision of the respondent. So kung may presenta po kaming ebidensya, and we will, or that we will be needing a certain number of days para i-present yung mga ebidensya na yon, let the respondent decide, because I think it is her right to secure her case from the allegations already propounded and exposed to the public before this court, Your Honor.
3: Okay, thank you, Mr. President.
1: I see the point of the Attorney Sheila in that whatever the prosecution did today will not tie the hands of the respondent in presenting its evidence without prejudice to the prosecution objecting at the appropriate time to whatever evidence they may present, in accordance with the rules. But allow me to continue, Attorney Sheila. The relaxation of Rule 18 insofar as the withdrawn articles, again, just to clarify and enrich the records, was in order to afford the parties, not in the way that lead counsel for respondent viewed it, but more, again, in a sense of in the interest of fairness. Because as you said, pinagbawal na ang pagtanggol yung sarili sa loob ng hukuman, bawal pa rin pagtanggol yung sarili sa labas, then that would really be definitely unfair. The reason behind the relaxing of Rule 18 was more to afford actually the respondent to respond in the manner she may deem fit, both in this courtroom, again subject to the objections or rulings of the court, and outside. So the intention was really not to nakalimutan ko yung sinabi mong FF. Ang alam ko kasi MMA eh. Free for all. Alam ko kasi MMA. Not for it to be a free for all, but to really allow the respondent to be able to more for her actually. Because as you have seen, violations of Rule 18 have more been found by the court on the other side than on your side. And one final question, Attorney Sheila. If all the articles were dropped, and this case is completely withdrawn, as I asked Senator Judge Allen earlier, the opportunity for the respondent to respond to the finished articles as well will not be available, and there would be no procedure by which it can be allowed. The difference is now there is still a remaining article and this court still exists. The procedures are still there. Hence, you are correct, Attorney Sheila, that it is without prejudice to anything that the defense may wish to do, subject to the objections of the other party, if any there be, and subject to the ruling of the court. At the appropriate time, we will make those rulings. And if at the appropriate time, you will make those motions. At the appropriate time, if objections are made, they'll be made as well. Senator Judge Risa, on that point, Senator Judge Pangalina is recognized.
4: Just on the point earlier raised by the presiding officer, very quickly. Just for the record, Mr. Presiding Officer, if the counsel for the respondents feel strongly about the issue of the sub judice ruling, I would have thought that it would have been an opportunity for the counsel for the respondents and the respondent herself to make use of other platforms to be able to articulate, because precisely they're no longer bound by the sub judice rule. But if they feel strongly about it, I have no problem reconsidering the ruling on Rule 18, Mr. President. Just for the record, if that's the preference of the respondents, I'm more than open to
1: reconsider. There is no period to seek a reconsideration or appeal the ruling of the chair in the rules. Therefore, this can be done at any time, even after the respective parties consult with their clients. Senator Judge Antiveros is recognized. What is your pleasure, ma'am? Thereafter, Senator Judge Pia.
5: Salamat po, Mr. Presiding Officer. Pending po yung pagsabi ng defense sa korte kung paano nila gustong mag-proceed, at pending yung action na pwedeng kunin ng korte sa pagsabi na yon, as is our prerogative, ako po, Mr. Presiding Officer, for one, gusto kong marinig yung tugon ni Vice Presidente sa mga alegasyon na inihaharap sa kanya ng prosecution sa kasong ito. Salamat po, Mr. President.
1: Thank you. Senator Judge Pia is recognized. What is your pleasure, ma'am?
6: Thank you, Mr. Presiding Officer. Good afternoon to everyone. We note, Mr. Presiding Officer, that you mentioned that yung abandonment of Rule 18 is really for the benefit of the defense, no? Para makapagsalita nga sila. And I would assume that they appreciate that, but His Honor will recall when we were discussing in the coroner earlier, I had voiced out my position that magugulat ang defense dito sa decision na dito sa issue na to, kasi ako nagulat. Baka iba sa inyo hindi gulat, no? Pero ako po gulat. Hindi ko alam na mangyayari to. It appears that the defense is also surprised. So I had said that we should give the defense time to decide how they want to react. Just because mabilis na nag-decision ng prosecution, whether this has been something they've been thinking about for a day, a week, overnight, well, the defense is the one being accused. The defense is the one who has to defend themselves, and we have enough constitutional...
7: Ang paglilitis, the impeachment hearing of Vice President Sara Duterte, a Radyo Pilipinas coverage.
6: Protect the right of the defense. And one of them is to give them enough time to decide what is the proper course of action. So when we asked the lead defense lawyer, ano yung next? She said what she needed to say, which is they are reserving their right to do whatever they deem necessary. So they may decide na we will make use of the presiding officer's decision to abandon Rule 18. Pero maybe you have to give them time to think about it. Kasi if they will insist in whatever form, and I don't know what form that is, that they want to present evidence, whether that is by way of a one-sided speech, whether they will ask the different lawyers to offer the evidence that they would have offered if natuloy ito, or they will just have one spokesperson to say this is what the defense of the Senate of the Vice President would have been, or if they want to say and even bring her here to have defended themselves. We don't know. At least I don't know. So all I'm saying is we need to give them sufficient time, whether that's the whole afternoon, I don't know, an hour. Let's ask them, because to immediately say, and I know the presiding officer is saying this was for their benefit, so precisely give them time to decide how they want to avail of this benefit or this right that this court would like to give them that you can now speak about it in public. Pero yung nag-iisip pa lang sila how they will now defend the reputation of their client, or they have to ask their client what how she wants to proceed. That directly affects if Rule 18 will be abandoned or not. Because nga, if si Bing, wala na kami pe-present dito, free for all talaga, o di they might want to avail of it, pero in 24 hours, in 48 hours, tomorrow, that's their right. Because you can't say, nobody can say anything, then suddenly, pwede na. And what they thought would happen next was that they would be presenting evidence, and that's not what's happening next. So that's all I'm saying. And the last point I want to raise, Mr. Presiding Officer, is every politician knows and every human being knows that their reputation is what they have. Ano ba nilalagay natin pag namatay tayo? He was a good father. She was a good mother. He or she was a good public servant. Diba? So when you say, ano pang ipagtatanggol nyo? Well, it's who you are. Yun ang ipagtatanggol mo. I-defend mo. Now, it's up to the senator judges to decide if yung defense na yon is enough to acquit the accused. But whoever the accused is, has that right. So pag tinanong natin, bakit pa? Yun yung reason kung bakit. Who here would like to be accused in a formal setting? This is a formal setting. This is an impeachment court. Tapos sabihin na, wala ka naman i-defend na eh. No, meron. It's who you are. It's what you stood for. It's what you were voted for. You have the right in the same forum to address that. So yun lang naman sa akin. And I'm not dictating how the defense wants to do it. I'm just saying that I do believe that they should be given time to decide how they represent their client based on what they want to do and what their client wants to do. Thank you, Mr. Presiding Officer.
1: If at all, Senator Judge Pia, again, we will be going on a recess and we will be resuming after 26 days. And if at all, any remedies the parties seek to avail of, I corrected that Attorney Sheila earlier, not only outside but within this court as well. For example, by way of analogy, I'm sure as lawyers, you're also aware of this. Without guiding or trying to teach the respondent, there is such a thing as tender of excluded evidence at any point in time or akin to it, which can be availed of by both parties, actually. Should any evidence be excluded for one reason or another, either in formal offer or when testimony is offered. So there are remedies both within and outside the court, and we will afford the parties time, more than 3 weeks, in fact, to be able to prepare and decide what they want to do by the time we resume.
6: Yes, Presiding Officer, but included in your ruling is that Rule 18 is abandoned. So I think I leave it up to the respondent. If that's something that they are officially bringing to the attention of the impeachment court, then there will have to be a modification of the ruling if the presiding officer will agree. So I'm just saying that seems to be pending right now. We cannot leave this hanging, because otherwise, then as soon as we step out, it is the free-for-all. So the respondent, I think, should be given an opportunity to ask what if there's anything they want to ask. If they don't, then they don't.
4: If I may?
1: Yes, Judge Pangilinan. On this point?
4: Yes, on Rule 18. As I said earlier, I am willing to move for its reconsideration. But not now, because we will have to debate it. Perhaps if the court will agree, pending a possible motion for reconsideration on when we resume, then Rule 18 should continue to be enforced and not abandoned, Mr. President. If that is a middle ground to be able to move forward, and only because I actually expected that the respondents and counsel would agree to it, that they would now have the opportunity to speak out. But since they have objected to it and expressed their opposition to it, then maybe...
1: With the permission of Senator Judge Pangilinan, again, as the presiding officer said earlier, consideration for suspending Rule 18 or making Rule 18 no longer applicable to Articles 1, 3, and 4 is so as not to shackle the respondent. Again, an allegation has been made that the respondent is not allowed to answer within the court. And then there's Rule 18 and the respondent is not allowed to answer outside of the court. So it was an attempt to, given the absence of procedures, to allow it without that the respondent has not yet availed of. So can we do it this way with the permission of Senator Judge Pangilinan? Since it was designed really, going to the intent of that ruling for the respondent, after a consultation with your client, in order to find out her disposition according to Senator Judge Pia, kindly indicate it. And with your permission, Senator Judge Pangilinan, your motion for reconsideration will be activated once such intention is made by the respondent. And if the court will authorize the presiding officer to rule on it during the recess, then I will rule on it during the recess to save on time, as Senator Judge Pia said earlier. Can you say it on the mic properly? Can you second if you want?
4: Yes, Mr. President, with Mr. Presiding Officer. So moved that we authorize the presiding officer to rule on that particular matter during the recess.
8: So I second the motion, Mr. President.
1: So the motion of Senator Judge Pangilinan is taken in advisement in the meantime by the presiding officer. And after notice from the respondent as regards their intent in regard to this matter, the court will act accordingly on the motion for reconsideration cum appeal of the Honorable Senator Judge Pangilinan, even during recess, while the court is in recess. Is that okay, Senator Judge Pangilinan? I see him raising a thumbs up sign. Yes, Senator Judge Villanueva, what is your pleasure?
8: Yes, sir? Mr. President, thank you. First of all, again, let me place on record that this representation joins the motion of Senator Pangilinan and supports it fully. Mr. Presiding Officer, just one administrative matter that I would like to seek from this court. May we be given a copy of the ruling kanina, Mr. President, because I think all of us are asking for it. I'd like to put on record that 90% of the ruling of the chair I would agree and support. But I also have to say 5%, I have strong reservations at kasama na po dyan yung sa Rule 18. Hindi po ako naniniwala o mataas po yung aking reservation na binibigyan ng opportunity yung respondent to speak freely doon sa tatlong articles na inabandon, because I believe she also deserves to be heard here in this court kahit na inabandon, Mr. President. That's my personal opinion, and I would submit to the wisdom of the court, the majority, and of course the defense to speak with their with the respondent, with the vice president, and what she desires to do. Another 5%, Mr. President, I have to put on record. I actually don't agree, and I will give my comments through writing. Yesterday, Mr. President, I made mention in this very rostrum that finally, I see something that makes a lot of sense when we talk about this impeachment proceedings, especially when I heard about the extensive presentation of Attorney Cabrera. And I would say for the first time, Mr. President, naging very interesting ang impeachment trial. Kaya hindi rin ho ako nabibigla na i-withdraw yung tatlong article. But it is also right to give ample time for the respondent to talk about it here in this court, Mr. President. Mahalaga na pagkatapos po siyang paratangan, left and right, mabigyan din po siya ng pagkakataong ipagtanggol yung kanyang sarili. Kahit na winidraw itong mga articles of impeachment na ito, itong tatlo na ito, Mr. President. And last but not the least, I just want to put on record, sabi ho ng matatanda sa amin sa Bulacan, ang naglalakad ng matulin kung matinik ay malalim. So I'm just reminding everyone of that. Thank you, Mr. President.
3: Senator Judge Allen is recognized.
9: Sir, Presiding Officer, I just want to appreciate your explanations and the openness and of course the statements of Senator Pangilinan, Senator Risa, Senator Joel, Senator Judge Pia. May I just end my thoughts on this since we are going to take a break and something for all of us Senator Judges to reflect on. Same thing with the prosecution and defense. No? Next year, 2027, will be the 40th anniversary of the Philippine Constitution. Biblically, after the Israelis or the Jews spent 40 years in the desert instead of 1 week, it was said that it wasn't only the disobedience, but because God wanted them to be conquerors in the new land, but they had a slave mentality. So it took one generation or 40 years to actually enter the promised land. There's a lot of politics also there given the world, so don't mind that side. What's my point? In 1906, we actually transitioned from Spanish to English in our courts, and that signified a more open and inclusive court system. In 1946, we actually left the Commonwealth, symbolizing we're leaving now the colonialist and we now have a free Filipino government. In 1986, we had an EDSA revolution. And now 2026, if you actually Google or AI, they say 2026 is a year of renewal. In what aspect, I leave it to up to everyone. So this is my point, Mr. President. The prosecution wants a conviction. The defense wants a acquittal. The Senate and Senator judges wants to be judged fairly, that we did in fact stand upon the law and the Constitution and we did our best, but that we did dispense justice. So this is my point, Mr. President. If we follow the Constitution, if there is due process and fairness, then despite the many, many, many legal issues brought up in and out of this impeachment court, then we would have strengthened both our constitution next year and our democracy. But if not, then on the 40th year of our constitution, we might break it. It is fragile. Democracy is fragile. So we're in a unique situation because winidraw nga yung tatlong articles pero yung dalawa fully vented na pero natira yung isa. But I agree with all of you, dear colleagues, who said let's give the defense a chance muna. Let's look what happens when we get back at November 9, and I think there's wisdom in what the Senate President and the presiding officer said. So on a more minor issue, Mr. President, so I was just looking at the schedule. No problem on November 9 dahil may session tayo sa hapon. But there's already a announcement that November 10, whole day tayo. That's an amendment to our rules and we did not consult each other or meet whether or not may session o wala on November 10. No problems then sa November 11 dahil meron pong session in the afternoon and so forth and so on. So I just like to, I will not question it at this point and we will probably consult each other, but I'm just saying, let's not break our own rules because when we change the schedule of the session, kailangan ng consultation. Number two, again, I just like to reiterate, I am still not convinced that unahin natin yung impeachment sa budget. I was looking at the budget schedule of 2022 until 2025 for the 2026 budget. If we start on the 23rd, mga 1 month yung delay natin or 3 weeks yung delay natin. Given the Super El Nino, given the financial challenges of the world and the volatility of oil prices, the Israeli-US-Iran war, if we're going to start discussing the budget on the 23rd or after that, that may really take its toll on us, and we won't feel that until next year. So maybe I can just lay this at your feet and take it under advisement, and the Senate President and the presiding officer can discuss it with the majority leader.
1: We shall refer the matter with the Senate President and the Majority Leader, Your Honor, with respect to the calendar. I only make the most of the days assigned or given to me as presiding officer. Yes, before we call it a day and the chair makes concluding remarks.
2: Yes, Your Honor,
1: Attorney Sheila, maybe recognize the Honorable Luistro first.
0: Certainly.
1: Honorable Luistro.
2: First of all, Your Honor, we wish to put on record that while it is clear under the rules that the parties cannot raise a motion for reconsideration, the defense was given ample time by the Honorable Impeachment Court to seemingly argue already on their position against the ruling just read by the Honorable Presiding Officer. That is just for the record, Your Honor. And just to set the record straight, relative to the alternate presentation of article, we wish to put on record that we conform to that proposal or suggestion of the Honorable Senator Judge Bam Aquino, and it was the defense who did not agree to the alternate presentation of article. That alternate presentation of article should have resolved the dilemma, the predicament that the defense is raising right now. Third, Your Honor, we express our complete submission and conformity to the fact that there is no adjudicative purpose anymore for the defense to present their evidence, considering that the impeachment court has ruled already in favor of the withdrawal of Article 1, Article 3, and Article 4, Your Honor, retaining only Article 2, unexplained wealth. Gusto ko po ngayong itanong para saan ang pagpresenta ng ebidensya sa harap ng hukumang ito kung iniurong na itong sakdal na naaayon sa grave threat, sa confidential fund, at ganun din dito sa bribery, Your Honor. We are consistent to our position that we are considering the best interest of the public, of the impeachment court, and also the defense, Your Honor. And with respect to the reconsideration of the ruling of the Honorable Impeachment Court on the abandonment of Rule 18, we are completely submitting to the sound judgment and prerogative of the Honorable Impeachment Court. Finally, Your Honor, on the use of persecution, we take offense to that. It is totally unfair on the part of the volunteer lawyers who are leaving their private practice just to be here, support the public prosecutors. It is totally unfair for all the people helping the prosecution team exhibit their dedication and hard work in preparing and presenting evidence before the impeachment court. As a matter of fact, Your Honor, it has been the observation of the prosecution that while the impeachment court is giving a very wide latitude to the defense, they seem to forget already decorum and courtesy, which must be extended not only to the prosecution but to the Honorable Impeachment Court most especially. In this light, Your Honor, we hope that the impeachment court will remind the defense that while we are adverse parties, we are bound to extend the necessary decorum and courtesy in this impeachment court. Thank you, Your Honor.
1: Thank you, Honorable Luistro.
2: And Your Honor, please, I forgot. I move to strike persecution, which was used 3 times by the defense from the transcript of records of the Honorable Impeachment Court.
1: Court will rule on the matter after we hear from Senate, from Attorney Sheila, and after she makes her manifestation before the court makes its final orders before we adjourn. Attorney Sheila,
0: yes,
1: before the
0: Honor.
1: Court rules on the motion of Honorable Listro.
0: Thank you, Your Honor. We actually we will no longer dignify whatever it is that was mentioned or stated by the lead prosecutor. I think it everyone has already seen and would know what's going on. But let me just say that I think it's also basic under the rules of evidence that an evidence may be admitted, may be admissible for one purpose, but may be inadmissible for one purpose. And so what does that mean? It means that the appreciation of a piece of evidence actually depends on the offer. That is all what I'm going to say in respect of the complete party autonomy of both the prosecution and the defense to secure and do what is necessary for their respective cases. But on another note, Your Honor, we, of course, appreciate the openness to discussion of this honorable court with respect to the concern that we had laid out on the abandonment of Rule 18. But I will ask that this court recognize our spokesperson, Attorney Michael Poa, as he actually is the one who on a daily basis is on the ground addressing the concerns and handling the press briefings with respect to the proceedings in this case. And he is in the best position to articulate our concern or our position on why we raised that concern with respect to the Rule 18 portion of the extended ruling of this court, Your Honor. It's just going to be brief, Your Honor. I'm sure Attorney Poa will be able to state our position in a brief manner.
1: Actually, Attorney Sheila, with due respect to Attorney Mike, as Senator Judge Pia said, we're not rushing you to make a decision, really.
0: Okay, Your Honor.
1: You have time. Let us know as soon as you know. Let the clerk of court know as soon as you know through Attorney Mike or any of your lawyers. And given the authority given by the court by through the motion of Senator Judge Pangilinan, the presiding officer can act on it during the break, during the recess, even if the court is not in session.
0: Yes, Your Honor. But may we just also clarify for the record the status of Rule 18 is... is it still in effect at this point, or is this as per the statute?
1: We have not yet acted on the motion for reconsideration. Procedurally, my problem is there is a ruling. The motion for reconsideration was not yet acted upon, given that we will await you to get back with your client first. And as early as tomorrow, Attorney Sheila, if you can get back to us or within the week, we will act on the motion for reconsideration of Senator Judge Pangilinan accordingly. Yes, Senator Judge Pia.
6: Mr. Presiding Officer, I am confused. Is His Honor saying that because His Honor made a ruling, which is an abandonment of Rule 18, until the defense gets back to us, whether it's tonight, midnight, 6 a.m., noontime tomorrow, Rule 18 is considered abandoned between now and that time?
1: In relation to the withdrawn article, Senator Judge Pia, yes. The answer is the reason is simple, Senator Judge Pia. The last thing I want for anyone to say when they leave this courtroom is, hindi na nga pinayagan sumagot sa loob ng hukuman, hindi pa pinayagan sumagot sa labas. Then I'd rather have that the rule allow them to speak rather than not allow them to speak.
6: Well, then...
1: Let that be the position at rest, okay, than the opposite.
6: Thank you for that clarification. That does not sit well with me, but I leave it to defense to argue their case. I'm not going to argue for them. The point I'm raising solely is it doesn't seem logical. If they decide that they want to use this forum and they may come up with an argument that makes sense to us, but then nag-free for all nga sa labas, then what was the point? So until they make that manifestation, I think the least that we can do is afford them that time, whether it is, yun nga, hanggang midnight, hanggang alas 8 ng umaga bukas, to make that decision. Kasi like you said, it is for their benefit. Then why don't you create an environment that they can use this benefit that you're giving to them? Yun lang naman po ang concern ko. But I will let them argue the case. And I'm just saying that if you want to give them something that they can genuinely work with. Thank you.
1: Senator Judge Pia, we did not give the opposing counsel a similar privilege. Actually, only gave them that privilege because, as I said, that suspension was designed to afford them an opportunity to ventilate their case given the limitations, aside from the fact that we're going on a recess, given the limitations imposed by the effect of the withdrawal. So if they want the reimposition of Rule 18 on the withdrawn articles, then hopefully, as you said, tonight, tomorrow morning, they can do so at their behest.
6: But I don't understand why there has to be that gap of time that in the meantime, it's a free-for-all. If you want to give them time, then status quo dapat yun, whether nga 2 hours pa nga lang, 3 oras, 4 na oras. Otherwise, parang ang labo-labo naman po natin. Anyway, I said my piece, Mr. Presiding Officer. I normally see the logic in the ruling, but sorry to say, I don't see the logic in that ruling right now. Thank you.
1: The remarks of the lady are noted. Anything else, Attorney Sheila?
0: Yes, Your Honor. Will Attorney Mike Powell?
1: Yes, of course.
0: Thank you.
1: Again, without this being the position of the respondent yet.
10: Yes.
1: Attorney Mike will be airing the reasons behind the concern.
10: Yes, Your Honor.
1: Okay.
10: Thank you, Your Honor, for giving me this opportunity.
1: Of course,
10: first
1: Attorney
10: and
1: Mike.
10: Foremost, actually,
2: Your Honor,
10: just
2: please, if I may interrupt, we have a pending motion to strike.
1: We will act on it before we adjourn, I assure
2: you,
1: Attorney Sheila.
2: Thank you.
1: Attorney, yes, the Honorable Istro.
10: Yes, Your Honor. So, first and foremost, actually, I wanted to just clarify what the status is given the order, which was already clarified. Secondly, we just wanted the court to know that the difficulty we're facing with this, lifting of Rule 18 as regards those articles is, for example, for grave threat, we have a gag order from the RTC, Your Honor, trying that case on speaking on it. So, in a way, makakapagsalita po yung prosecution. Pero kami, hindi kami makapagsalita. Secondly, Your Honor, as you know, I've practiced restraint even when I was on the witness stand here. When senators would ask me questions, and of course as counsel, gusto ko nang sagutin. Pero hindi ko masagot ng mga panahon na yon, thinking that we will be able to present controverting evidence, not from our lips, but from the lips of witnesses, which we will not, as Senator Alan Peter Cayetano rightfully said earlier, that which we will not be able to subpoena or call into our press conferences. I think that's really the problem. But again, I just wanted to state that for the record, just to let you know the difficulties that we might face because of that ruling. However, we will confer with our client as advised by the court, and we hope to at least let you know what the client says within 28 to 48 hours.
1: Hindi naman kailangan one for all for nothing, Attorney Mike.
10: Apo.
1: You can say, given the handicap you have with grave threats, then keep Rule 18 on grave threats, given the unique circumstance of that. Doesn't have to be one rule fits all.
10: Okay.
1: So
10: thank you,
1: you
10: Your
1: let
10: Honor.
1: Us know. Sorry, we were not able to factor in the fact that there is that pending case that is covered also by the sub judice rule.
10: Thank you, Your Honor. And we will provide you with a copy of the order of the court as well.
1: No need.
10: For
1: court can take judicial notice of that. And also, we are aware of the pendency of that case that has been given due course.
10: Thank you, Your Honor. So just for final clarification.
1: Yes, please.
10: As we leave the courtroom today, we can talk about articles, well, not for us. We can't talk about Article 4, but Article 1 and Article 3.
1: 1 and Article 3.
10: And of course, that will be afforded to prosecution as well until we are able to...
1: Until you say otherwise, after which the motion for reconsideration of Senator Judge Pangilinan will come into operation as it will be recorded by the clerk, and a reconsideration of that rule shall be made either in whole or in part.
10: That's clear. Thank you, Your Honor. Thank you.
1: So that it be clear.
10: Thank you, Your Honor. That is all for me.
1: If there is nothing else, in relation to the motion to strike of the Honorable Luistro, given that persecution was indeed mentioned, I had it checked in the answer of the respondent, let it remain because per se it is not against the prosecution but merely descriptive from the point of view of the respondent

0: some may be short of it, the court would like to thank everyone for their patience and tolerance of one another. And the court finally would like to thank the senator judges for their attendance and their patience and confidence in the presiding officer and in the court and the clerk of court as well. Sa lahat, humihingi ng presiding officer sa ngalan ng lahat ng senator judges, ng clerk of court, ng paumanhin, kung ano man ang mga pagkukulang namin, kung ano man ang hindi namin nakita, kung ano 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There being no further matters to discuss, by the way, we will distribute the schedule to the parties and the councils. It's here already. The TSN, Attorney Sheila, will be given to you within the afternoon, but marked draft because it has to be checked against delivery because I did not read the entirety because it was a big draft that I had to customize depending on what will happen. So it has to be checked against delivery. That's why it will be placed draft.
1: Understood, Your Honor.
0: Thank you. Senator Judge Bia.
2: Mr. Presiding Officer, on behalf of our colleagues, we'd also like to thank His Honor for his patience. Unlike us, we're able to go on prolonged bathroom breaks and multiple snack breaks. His Honor has sat there. I hope hindi ho kayo magkasakit sa bato. And also for his patience, because as a senator who has started my career in the Senate at the age of 38, I have had presiding officer na sinisimangutang kami pag mayroong pang itatanong. Parang yon. Kayo ho, hindi. Nakangiti pa rin kayo. So, nararamdaman naman namin po yon kahit na hindi ho kami, well, at least ako, I don't always agree with you. But thank you, Your Honor.
0: Thank you as well. With much appreciation. There being no other further matters to take up, trial is hereby adjourned until November 9. At 10 in the morning.
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9: Oh, ang ganda pa naman ang kanina.

0: that right of due process.
1: I wish to add something to that. No, wag nating kalilimutan. Isang conviction lang ang kailangan to anticipate withdrawal and perpetual disqualification from office. With the withdrawal that was done by the prosecution of three, leaving only one, is it not favorable for the respondent? Kasi kahit sang anggulo ko tingnan, it appears to me that what we did is really favorable for the respondent. Iisa na ang bala ng prosecution. But of course, with confidence, I wish to say that this is our strongest article.
2: Ma'am, yung sa rulings, sorry, this is last on my end. Meron din po kasing, although pinayagan kayo for withdrawing, there's also a warning that the House should not, Congress must never be light-handed in initiating and prosecuting articles of impeachment. How do you respond lang po dun sa warning na hindi pwedeng ganun na you go through the process of presenting evidence only to withdraw it?
1: And that is why we manifested that that decision was arrived at only after repeated and careful consideration. Hindi naman basta yan na pagdesisyonan eh. It took a lot of discussions between and among all the members of the prosecution to be able to arrive at that decision. We considered not only the interest of the prosecution, we even considered even the interest of the defense. Because her obligation to present evidence is now narrowed down to one article only. Unlike prior to withdrawal, that she has to present evidence to all four articles of impeachment. We acknowledge the reminder of the Honorable Impeachment Court. But as I have said, wala itong malicia. This is not intended to cause unfairness to the defense. It was arrived at only after repeated and careful consideration. At number one dyan is the prosecution's concern to the Filipino people who have been waiting for the conclusion of this impeachment process.
2: Thank you, ma'am. Thank you, po.
3: Can I just add one more thing? No? Kasi in terms of yung confidential funds, all of you are aware that the Commission on Audit has already come out with a favorable decision for the prosecution and ordering with finality, final and executory na, ang decision denying the motion for reconsideration of the respondent vice president tungkol sa 78 million confidential funds, 73 million confidential funds na dapat isoli na niya, no? Unless it is restrained by the Supreme Court under certiorari rules, that rule is final and executory. So as we speak, meron ng liability ang Vice President. So Madam Vice President, isoli niyo na po yung 73 million na yan na hindi niyo na liquidate dito sa confidential funds. And so prosecution will, in this period where we can file manifestations, will ask for judicial notice of this favorable ruling on confidential funds.
1: I wish to add something. In all fairness to all the prosecutors who were assigned in the three articles which have been withdrawn already, no? I reiterate, all of them are equally strong. My statement earlier that this is the strongest article is in consideration of the feedback of the public.
4: Chair Jervis, sabi niya po kanina, nung natanong po kayo kailan na pag-desisyon na i-drop yung articles, you said you're not at liberty to share po to the public, and sabi niyo may continuing discussions ever since. Ever since when po?
1: If you remember, this happened.

0: already in the Corona impeachment. Yung mga nagdaang impeachment cases, they have been our guidance as we go through this impeachment trial, no? Having known in the Corona impeachment that there had been withdrawal of 5 out of 8, tatlo lang ang natuloy dun sa impeachment, part palagi siya ng discussions ng prosecution panel, the possibility of withdrawing 1, 2, or 3. But indeed, the discussions never stop, and again, I am not at liberty to share the details of this discussion, in fairness to my colleagues in the prosecution panel.
1: But you also saw kung paano po yung cross-examination ng defense, especially during this unexplained wealth article, and lumabas din during the press conference, paikot-ikot lang yung pagtatanong ng defense counsel during dun nga sa mga ipresenta, mga bangko, AMLAC, at even yung
0: nahilo ka? Nahilo din ako.
1: Can we say, ma'am, na dito sa nakita natin ninyo, dito sa pag-cross ng defense, eto pa lang, tingin ninyo, wala sila at all depensa. Kaya you dropped all the 3 and ganun kayo kasolid dito sa unexplained wealth. At eto na lang. And you even said na confident po kayo, this is your strongest article.
0: That is on the basis of the feedback of the public, including the senator judges who are making their manifestation during the trial. Narinig nyo naman, di ba? They made their manifestations, no? So, if we will be basing it only on the cross-examination, I share the same opinion na parang nakakahilo, but in the end, wala namang na-establish, wala namang na-destroy sa testimony or evidence ng prosecution. But again, the decision of withdrawing these 3 articles entail a lot of considerations. Hindi lamang yung strength ng evidence, but even the interest of the public and the senator judges as well. The impeachment court, I mean, considering their huge remaining legislative functions.
2: As a practicing lawyer, no, as private prosecutor, meron kaming na-notice sa style ng defense. Pag mahina ang cross-examination or nakaka-nosebleed na yung cross-examination, walang nakakaintindi, sinusundan nila ng manifestation. Doon sila bumabawi. Yung hindi nila makuha sa cross-examination, ginagawa nilang manifestation. And we've seen that time and again. When a weak defense counsel does not hit home run in a cross-examination, it is followed by a manifestation from a more senior defense counsel to explain what that was all about. I don't think that's fair. Na yung hindi mo na palabas sa cross-examination, ilalabas mo na lang sa manifestation. When the defense has always said and has always objected every time a prosecutor stands up to say that manifestation is not a manifestation, it is a conclusion of fact and conclusion of law. Pero sila naman ang laging may conclusions of fact and conclusions of law. And secondly, what I thought also was rather unfair was pinagbawalan sila. They were at great liberty in presenting slides, in presenting on screen yung mga submissions, no? Pero nung expert witness natin, namin ng prosecution, at nung evidence ng prosecution, pinagbawalan ang presentation of slides when it was very clear na yung pinapresent naman sa screen is exactly the same as the written paper. Parang, hello, absurd. Parang absurd. At sinabi pa ng presiding officer, nung panahon nga ni Corona, yung media nga was allowed to take a picture, no? Kasi hindi pa uso, no, yung slides at saka yung screen na ganyan, no? So, these are underhanded, I think, no? Although, friends ko silang lahat, hindi naman ibig sabihin na I cannot point out what their underhanded tactics are. Not to mention also on top of the list, yung mga delaying tactics nila, no? Na ayaw mag-stipulate, unfair yun. 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Ayaw nilang gamitin ang documents ng prosecution, they will have their own set. They will mark exactly the same. Anong tawag doon? Yun ang tinatawag na nanggugulang.
1: How would you address po? Kasi earlier, si VP Sara, she was asked about yung pag-drop nung una pa lang muna, ano, yung bribery na hindi nyo naisasama, sinasabi niya, kahit ngayon sa NBI daw na lote, tinatanggi daw po niya, hindi yun sa kanya, sabi niya kanina umaga, kaya nga daw inalis yung NBI sa listahan ng mga testigong ihaharap ng prosecution sa impeachment proceedings dahil malaking nga lang daw yung panlilin lang. 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So, paano niyo po yun i-address yung mga
0: first of all, it is for the prosecution to decide and not for the respondent vice president to decide. No, I mean, the presentation of our articles or evidence is for us to decide because that is pursuant to the exclusive prerogative of the prosecution. Except that, we have practiced our complete submission to the jurisdiction and judgment of the Honorable Impeachment Court. That is why we submitted to the Honorable Impeachment Court the decision on the withdrawal, no? And nakita naman ng publiko yung evidence na ating inilatag for grave threat, for confidential fund. Ang hindi nga lang eh itong bribery, no? I think no person will say na mahina ang ebidensya. Almost all people na nakakausap namin agree that we have strong evidence, no? And it is not only the prosecution side that was considered. Paulit-ulit kong sinasabi. Kinonsider natin even the interest of the public, the interest of the impeachment court, and even that of the defense. Because really, I do not understand why they are objecting to that withdrawal when in fact, it operates to their own advantage sapagkat isang conviction lang ang kailangan to anticipate removal and perpetual disqualification. No? Ibig sabihin, if they have strong evidence on this, the remaining article, the unexplained wealth, then the prosecution has a problem. But again, as I have said, we're very much confident with Article 2.
3: Hi, Kong. Kong, one question lang po, since kanina po nasabi niyo na batid niyo nga po yung concern ng impatience ng public. And for the record po, and siguro to debunk na rin yung claims, especially online, it's not because nakasecure na po ang House prosecution ng enough numbers to convict the Vice President.
0: Eh buti pa sila, alam nila. Kami walang alam. Our decision is plainly on the basis of what I have mentioned already. Wala kaming alam tungkol dyan sa sinasabi niyong may na-secure na number. And even if there is, we are not a privy to that. We have no knowledge and we are not a privy to that. No, that is not part of our consideration when we decided to withdraw these three articles out of four of the articles of impeachment. No, sana nga, meron na. Meron na daw ba? Sana meron na.
2: Ang sabi sa akin, Nax, wala. No, I'm just saying na ever since naman, hindi naman material or consideration ng prosecution yung issue ng threshold. Kasi whether 14, 16, 18, we are very confident about the strength of our evidence. The strength of our evidence, so much so that even if some senator judges have not shown political neutrality, I think with the evidence presented on Article 2, I am confident that if they take into consideration the evidence we have presented, they will appreciate what we have presented, and the threshold issue will not be will be a non-issue. Besides, naka-pending na yan, ano, I think Senator Judge Bongo and Senator Judge Robin Padilla questioned in the Supreme Court the issue of the threshold, because the first time it was brought, dismissed for two reasons. Number one, premature. And number two, yung mga nagdala doon, hindi naman senator judges or counsels for the parties, no? So, my sense here is, it is, number one, it's still premature. So, I think that that petition filed by the senator judges will probably meet the same fate as the earlier petitions filed. Again, to echo what our chairman Jinky has said, non-issue yung votes, pero ito alam ko, itong ikaw ang nakakaalam.
4: Si Joseph.
2: Si Joseph ang tanungin nyo kasi Marites yan eh, marami siya. Marites. Pati ngayon, pati ang Joseph linaglag ng prosecution. No, we have no idea. And it doesn't matter to us. We are confident that we will probably even get 24.
5: Last two questions from me and Lani. Ma'am, sa issue pa rin ng withdrawal of the three articles of impeachment, ang sabi niyo, this is favorable sa defense. Pero ang perception ng publiko, posibleng iba. Kasi sabihin nila, sayang ang pera, sayang oras, o paninira lang sa Vice President. How do you counter it? O paano yung messaging sa public na ito talaga ang layunin namin, paiksiin ang trial at may pagkakataon ng defense na magkaroon sila ng sapat na pagkakataon to defend their case?
2: Without sounding repetitive, no? When we withdraw the three articles of impeachment, nawala yung sakdal laban sa kanya. So, my question is, to whose favor did the withdrawal operate? Alam nga namang sa amin, it operated in favor of the defense. As a matter of fact, assuming only for purposes of discussion, hindi nakakuha ng conviction sa unexplained wealth. That's the end of it. We have no other articles para ilaban because the rest have been withdrawn already. But only for the interest of the public, for the interest of the Senate as the institution, no? We are willing to take that position na all in na ito. We are all in Article 2. Unexplained wealth, no? Kanina, meron ding binabahagi si Attorney Kapunan. Regardless of the withdrawal, if you will observe, may catch-all ground lahat ng apat na articles of impeachment. And that is betrayal of public trust and culpable violation of the Constitution. We focus too much on the allegation of offenses. If the question is allegation of offenses, we are correct. We have grave threat, confi fund, we have bribery, no? But let us look at the bigger picture. The ground which is being alleged by the prosecution encompasses all this allegation of offenses. And that includes betrayal of public trust and culpable violation of the Constitution. So to the viewing public, this decision of the prosecution is for the interest of everyone. Alam po namin, maraming Pilipino ang inip na, ang pagod na. The prosecution needs to do something to address that impatience, no? Gusto na rin po namin makita ang dulo ng napakahabang impeachment process na ito na nag-umpisa pa. Alam nyo yun. As early as 2024. We've been here as early as 2024 talking about the same allegations.
0: grave threat, ano pa, confidential fund, bribery, di ba? Almost the same allegations. So, let us give justice to the Filipino people who have been waiting for this conclusion. After all, this decision was made not only for the benefit of the prosecution, but more importantly, for the benefit of our beloved countrymen, including the Senate considering their other legislative functions. And pinakamalaking benefit, I will maintain my position, that is for the respondent. There is one remaining article now. If we don't get a conviction on this, that's it.
4: Ma'am, question ko lang po. Handa po ba ang prosecution sa magiging ganti ni VP Sara? I'm sure marami siyang platforms ngayon na gagamitin sa bagong naratibo against the prosecution.
0: Matagal na niya kaming binabanatan.
2: Ang lagi kong sinasabi, bring it on, bring it on, bring it on. Kung meron siyang gustong gawin, di gawin na niya. We in the prosecution, what is the source of our courage in the prosecution? Is a clear conscience. Is a clear conscience. Meron ba kaming security guard sa prosecution? Wala. And people have asked me, attorney, parang kayo na lang tumitira lagi naman sa vice president tsaka sa asawa niya. You see, I have no security guards. And that is what is applicable to all the prosecutors. We have a clear conscience. This is not for political motivation. This is not for harassment against the vice president and her family. This is really just an accountability mechanism for the Filipino people. But before I end my statement, I'd just like to say, I will miss you guys. November 9 po tayo magkikita-kita. So, have a good... Third, how many days?
0: 26 days to prepare. Another advantage for the prosecution, for the defense, imagine they have 3 weeks to present for the presentation of one article only.
6: Not a year.
0: Tama ka doon. More than a year. Because of the survey, because of the comments, di ba? We see that everywhere.
7: Pinagpapasalamat po kami kay Lead Prosecutor Congresswoman Jinky Luistro and Private Prosecutor Attorney Lorna Kapunan sa kanilang oras. Maraming salamat po. And thank you po, ma'am. 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

0: 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Ang himpilang ito ng DWFS 87.9 FM, Radyo Pilipinas Lucena, ay sumasayim papawid mula alas 5:45 ng umaga hanggang alas 7 ng gabi, mula Lunes hanggang Sabado, at mula alas 6:45 ng umaga hanggang alas 6 ng gabi, tuwing Linggo. 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Kasama sina Josephine S. Evangelista, Jocelyn J. Gonzalez, Ronald M. Rowey, Edgardo M. Dries, Nicanor P. Danyes, at Rodelio B. Perlas. 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
1: The Harmony Prayer. O Lord, I cry for peace. Purify my eyes to see peace. Purify my mind to understand peace. Purify my heart to love peace. Purify my memory to work for peace, the peace that comes from your love and compassion. O Lord, sustain my vision of peace following your inspiration. You have many ways of revealing your presence and love for humanity, but your style is constant. You are in dialogue with all. You care for all. Make me, O Lord, a sign of your peace, living a life in dialogue with you, to understand your silence and seek your presence. In dialogue with myself to rediscover the meaning of life. In dialogue with others to move together in harmony with all. And in dialogue with creation to care for the earth. Give me, O Lord, the courage to live in dialogue in the midst of divisions and conflicts and to build peace with all people of sincere hearts who believe in your love and compassion.

0: may maanghang, merong may coconut milk, depende sa rehiyon na siyang pinanggalingan. It's so flexible, it can create various and sometimes new tastes. Panlasang Pinoy has listed 31 of what they call insanely delicious adobo recipes. There's the traditional chicken adobo, simple, made with chicken, soy sauce, vinegar, garlic, peppercorns, and bay leaves. There's adobo that varies in color and taste, adobong dilaw, adobong pula, at adobong puti. At hindi lang lutong chicken or pork, may adobong tahong, adobong kangkong, and chicken feet adobo. The New York Times once shared on Twitter a simple chicken adobo recipe as comfort food to cook in the middle of winter. The Food Network had its own adobo recipe, and there is apparently a Spanish chicken adobo with chocolate. This humble but iconic adobo is not without controversy. Wikipedia says a trade department once announced plans to standardize the most popular Filipino dishes to make them easier to promote, starting with the adobo. Maraming hindi natuwa at binatikos ang plano. The agency did a 180, said it's not mandatory and will only be done as a benchmark to define a basic traditional recipe para malaman kung tunay na Filipino dish pag nasa international setting. The adobo has been honored abroad, was runner-up in the Best Nouveau Street Food in the 2010 LA Street Food Fest. Philippine Primer says Chef Gordon Ramsay picked a pork adobo burger in Good Morning America's Battle of the Burgers in 2017. One can say the mix of flavors and spices of this iconic dish is a perfect foil for the Filipino character. It has certainly come a long way and has endured all this time. Simple or fusion elaborate version, the adobo remains to warm hearts and please palates. And bringing Tatak Pinoy to the world, just a bonus.
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2: Radyo Pilipinas Traffic.
5: Traffic update hatid sa atin ni Jam Satira. Jam, good morning.
6: Good morning, Sir Alan Alyanige, at sa lahat po ng tagapakinig ng Radyo Pilipinas. Ito po ang lagay ng traffic ngayon, October 14. Unahin po natin yung EDSA natin, southbound lane po natin ng North EDSA hanggang papunta po ng Quezon Ave. Maluwag pa po ang daloy ng trapiko natin hanggang makarating po ito ng Timog. After naman po ng Timog flyover, pababa na po ng Kamuning. Makakaranas na po tayo ng

0: Manila going to Antipolo City, sir.
1: 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Napag-utusan po tayo ni Secretary Banoy Lopez na pag-aralan po together with the management of LRTA na ipag-